0: the right-hand side. Big jump for Ortuño. Takes off again. Hit and run is on. Mills hits it towards the shortstop. Ricardo throws out the Wilson DH, but Ortuño up to third base. Mills does a job, and there's one away in the bottom of the fourth. Do you like that from Mills and Ortuño?
1: I do, but I'm more concerned or curious what the conversation is here between Van Dam and the base umpire, Isaac Shepler. And here comes the pitching coach, Taylor Bloy, out to chat with the pitcher and the catcher, Gonzalez. And you know, the mentality for Van Dam, we talked about it, he was a high school football player growing up, kind of has that football mentality, that bulldog mentality, and it got really animated with the base umpire about something. But whatever it is, they're all good and ready to go. Nice job by Taylor Bloy to come out and whatever the issue was, talk Van Dam through it. Everyone seems to be ready to go.
0: And I wonder too if it was a little bit of an engagement thing. I mean, Ortuño got a huge jump. Filippo Duturi has an RBI opportunity. His Warbirds lead 2-0 with one down in the bottom of the fourth. Duturi looks at a first-pitch curveball down low. It's 1-0.
1: Infield in here for Columbia. I think that shows you how much they respect the job that Carlos Carra has done to this point.
0: Absolutely. Runner on third is Ortuño. The 1-0 to Duturi. That's inside. Duturi backs out of the way. It's 2-0.
1: Bullpen activity for the Fireflies as well, Ben. A right-hander up at tossing.
0: Van Dam comes set. The 2-0 pitch. Swing and a miss from Duturi. Looks like maybe a sinker there from Shane Van Dam. And the count is 2-1. One to Duturi, grounded towards the right side, under the glove of the first baseman Moran and the second baseman Rasmussen. That allows Ortuño to score, and it's 3-0 Warbirds.
1: Boy, you want to talk about a ground ball with eyes, Ben? That is the definition there. Just a 47 hopper through the right side, and somehow it got through. Moran had a chance on the backhand, couldn't flag it down. Second baseman, same deal, couldn't get to it either. Duturi's got an RBI, and as you mentioned, the Warbirds are ahead 3-0, and good piece of hitting there by Filippo with the infield in.
0: See how that's scored here.
1: It's
0: got to
1: be a hit, I would imagine, right? I don't think anybody touched it.
0: Haven't seen anything pop up yet, so.
1: I have denoted hit in my scorebook, not that it means anything.
0: Okay. It's true, you're not the official scorer. Karsten Sabathia grounds a two-hopper towards the shortstop, Ricardo, on to second, Rasmussen to first, Moran. And the bases wiped clear on the 6-4-3 double play. But Filippo Duturi's single, as it is ruled, plates another for the Warbirds, and Wilson leads it 3-0 through four.
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0: 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Carlos Cara pumps in a strike on Sean Gamble. Cara is ahead 0-1. Gamble hitting from the left side against the righty Cara, the 0-1 down in the dirt. It's 1-1. Have another email from our guy Finn.
1: Oh, yeah?
0: A regular at warbirdsradio@gmail.com. Finn says he's tuning in from North Raleigh. He wants to shout out his friend Hudson, who he says is the future voice of the Warbirds. More on that in a second. This pitch lifted into shallow left field. I don't think the Warbirds really see it, and now Encarnacion comes charging in to make the catch. But Brady Ebel, the shortstop, was out in shallow left field, kind of with his palms toward the sky, looking confused.
1: Good thing Handelfrey saw it. He's flashing a wry smile toward Brady. They have a quick little exchange as everyone heads back to their respective spots on the field. All right, back to Finn's email. Hudson will be here in the booth hanging out with us tomorrow. He wants to go into broadcasting, so he's going to come shadow. We're going to try to convince Hudson to do something else, like be a doctor or a lawyer.
0: Yandel Ricardo is the batter for Columbia. Fouls the first pitch off Kevin Garcia's glove. It's 0-1.
1: Ben, I take a little bit of umbrage with Finn's email.
0: Okay.
1: Like, if Hudson is the future voice of the Warbirds, where am I going?
0: Where am I going?
1: Right. What's going to happen to us?
0: I don't know.
1: Is he trying to phase us out?
0: I think so. The 0-1 from Cara just below the zone, 1-1.
1: I mean, we had Finn up in the booth. It was great to see him. I thought we were cool.
0: I know that they're used to seeing the players down on the field get promoted quickly, but it just doesn't work like that for us.
1: Thanks, Finn.
0: Yeah, really. Cara's 1-1 to Yandel Ricardo is blasted foul down the left field line, 1-2. If you want to know great spirits, you should get to know Liberty and Plenty Distillery, an award-winning craft distillery in Durham and Wilson, North Carolina, built for those to enjoy with a spirited curiosity. Try Bronze Bowl bourbon or Slate Belt vodka whether you're at the bar, at home, or catching a Warbirds game at bar 252. There's something for everyone. It's now 2-2 on Yandel Ricardo. Coming this fall to Wilson, south of 301 at 2009 Beeler Road. Liberty and Plenty Distillery, proud sponsor of the Wilson Warbirds. The 2-2 from Carlos Cara. Up and away, and the count is full on Yandel Ricardo. Worth noting that Columbia has not had a base runner since the second batter of the game, Camden Johnson, singled through the right side and then was promptly thrown out trying to steal second. Here's Carr's 3-2 pitch. That is hopped over towards Dottori. Took a weird bounce. Dottori able to field it anyway and lightly tosses towards Sabathia for the second out of the inning. That's now 12 in a row sat down by Carlos Cara, the Warbirds starter, who appears to be in total control of this Tuesday night affair, which sees Wilson ahead 3-0 on Columbia. Ronnie Cabrera, the batter. Cabrera looks at a first pitch strike. He's behind 0-1.
1: So there's been several outs recorded tonight by the Warbirds.
0: That is true, yes.
1: Six of them have been recorded by Filippo Dottori.
0: Wow. 0-1 is lashed foul down the left field line. It's 0-2 on Ronnie Cabrera.
1: Over half the outs recorded by the Warbirds tonight, Filippo Dottori has had a hand in.
0: Wow.
1: About half. How about that?
0: He's one of the best defensive players, I think I can confidently say, in the Carolina League. Here's Cara's 0-2, way outside, never had a chance. It's 1-2. That was only pitch number 55 on the evening for Carlos Cara. As we're here with two down in the top of the fifth, Cara tossing a shutout. Trying to send his Warbirds to the dugout to hit. The 1-2. Fouled off directly back into the padding. It's still 1-2.
1: Cara's season high in pitches, 93, so he can extend for a while here.
0: At the rate he's going, he could throw 8 innings.
1: Let's not get ahead of ourselves.
0: Well, I'm just saying. 1-2, swing and a miss, strike 3. Cara punches out Ronnie Cabrera for the third out. 13 in a row set down by the Warbirds starter. It is home team leads 3-0 halfway home.
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0: 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Kevin Garcia, the nine-hitter, stands in for the Warbirds, leading Columbia 3-0 in the bottom of the fifth inning. First pitch to Garcia, fastball blown past his right-handed bat. It's 0-1. Garcia just 3-for-12 last week, did walk three times. He's 0-for-1 today with a line out to left. 0-1 pitch is popped up in foul territory. Should be playable for someone on the infield. There's a collision. Who has the ball? It's the first baseman, Moran, coming up with it. And Garcia is out on the foul out. We know that it is Tyson Moran's first game with the Fireflies, so we will give them a little bit of leeway
1: sure.
0: there for a slight lack of communication. And we are glad that nobody appears to be injured.
1: Those are two big guys that collided there by the on-deck circle.
0: Absolutely. Speaking of big guys, Kyle Jones is up to bat for the Warbirds. Jones stands at 6'3", 190 pounds. He takes inside 1-0. It must be nice for both Jones and Sabathia to have their first professional hits here in their first games. It's not something that will weigh on them throughout the week. The 1-0 to Jones, flared foul, and it's 1-1. Warbirds Radio at gmail.com has been active. Our MC friend Chris wants to know when we're getting a full inning of baseball and cooking tips from the other guy they call Chris at the Warbirds. I believe that's you. Pop up into shallow right center field off Jones' bat. Rasmussen going out, and he makes the play for the second out.
1: I believe Chris is the other guy they call Chris, right?
0: Something like that.
1: Yeah, okay. I don't think anyone wants my cooking tips, Ben.
0: Well, actually, your cooking tips were pretty good last Monday.
1: Yeah, you came over for dinner.
0: Had a ton of oysters. I've never eaten that many oysters in my life.
1: They were pretty good.
0: Yeah, well, that's what happens. They were very good, but it's also what happens when you buy 100 oysters for, like, five people.
1: You didn't go hungry, did you?
0: I did not go hungry.
1: Okay.
0: First pitch to Brady Ebel on the ground towards the second baseman, Rasmussen. He hoovers it up and throws to first. A quick 1-2-3 inning worked by Shane Van Dam, but it's the Warbirds ahead 3-0 through five.
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0: 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Ben Mihaljevic and Chris Edwards talking to you from Wilson Ballpark. The Warbirds lead Columbia 3-0 in the top of the sixth inning. First pitch of the frame from Carlos Cara, a hair outside. It's 1-0 on Connor Rasmussen.
1: And you're coming to dinner a week, or this coming Monday, too, aren't you?
0: Correct. Okay. I believe you've promised hibachi.
1: I have.
0: The 1-0 on Rasmussen, up and in, 2-0. So it better be hibachi, because that is one of my favorite dishes.
1: It will be.
0: And steak. I've heard really good things about your hibachi as well.
1: That's what people say.
0: Cara's 2-0 to Rasmussen. A slider sits low, and now it's 3-0. 13 in a row sat down by Carlos Cara. That streak is in jeopardy here with a 3-0 count on Connor Rasmussen, leading off the top of the sixth. The pitch. Tad outside, maybe could have been a strike, not called that way by Leo Dillette. And finally, Columbia has its second base runner of the day. Connor Rasmussen takes the leadoff walk.
1: Also the first time today they've had the leadoff man aboard, so see what the bottom of the order can do for Columbia as Tyson Moran in his first game with the Fireflies comes back up.
0: Moran hits from the left side. Cara working from the stretch for just the second time tonight. Kicks and deals inside on Moran. Five straight balls from Carlos Cara. It's 1-0. Our friend A.G. Sieber has emailed in to warbirdsradio@gmail.com. A.G. says, watching the Warbirds in Appleton, Wisconsin tonight and getting a good look at next year's Timber Rattlers.
1: Yep.
0: That pitch is drilled to deep right field by Moran. Antunez leaps, and it's into the Warbirds' bullpen. Two-run home run from Tyson Moran. His first hit as a Columbia Firefly makes this a 3-2 Wilson lead.
1: You know, we talked about Moran and his prowess for extra base hits out of the complex league. Seven homers, 12 doubles for a guy that hit over 320 out in the complex league. And boy, a big swing there in Columbia, right back in the ballgame.
0: And just like that. Oh, there's a big celebration in the Columbia dugout. That pitch cracked to center field. Should be routine for Kyle Jones. Jones makes his first play in the field as a Warbird. One down. It goes back to Cara, we've talked about, he looks so much better when he has command of the zone. Five straight balls to start the inning, and that's where he sort of lost it, forced to throw a fastball over the middle of the plate. Tyson Moran knew it was coming and didn't miss.
1: For sure, and when you fall behind, your options are much more limited, right?
0: Absolutely. One away here for Henry Ramos. Shows bunt, pulls back, pitches a strike anyway. It's 0-1.
1: And I think it also goes to show you, you know, just because Wilson was ahead 3-0, you got to credit Van Dam for really minimizing what could have been a couple of big innings for Wilson.
0: The 0-1 on Henry Ramos, that bounces off the plate and over Garcia. It's 1-1. Our friend A.G. reached out about the Wisconsin Timber Rattlers, so we might as well tell you what's happening on our POBA Medical Down on the Farm report. Wisconsin trailing Cedar Rapids 5-0. The Colonels out in front in the bottom of the second inning. Cara's 1-1 pitch to Henry Ramos is low, 2-1. Double-A Biloxi down 4-0 against Pensacola in the bottom of the second. Triple-A Nashville leads 2-1 over Indianapolis in the top of the third.
1: How about Blake Burke getting promoted to Triple-A?
0: Absolutely. Congratulations to Blake Burke as Ramos takes up and in. It's 3-1 now, and Cara for the first time tonight starting to struggle with his command just a little bit.
1: There was some stirring in the Warbirds bullpen earlier. Looks like somebody else is going to get up now. Things getting a little hairy here in the sixth.
0: The 3-1. Up and in once again. Ramos is aboard with a one-out walk. 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So Camden Johnson, who has one of two hits

0: today for Columbia. Stands in from the left side. He represents the go-ahead run with his Fireflies trailing 3-2 in the top of the sixth. Carr's first pitch to him, a slider falls inside. It's 1-0.
1: Yeah, you're doing the Public Medical scoreboard. Can't forget about our friends in the DSL. DSL Brewers Blue Brewers Gold Team beat the Orioles today 3-2. Gold Team entered action today, leading the Central Division by a couple of games, with now five games remaining after the win today. More in a second.
0: Caro's 1-0. That's in the zone for a strike. Fastball at 90 miles an hour. It's 1-1.
1: The Brewers Gold Team in the DSL Ben began the year 3-10, but have gone 27-8, now 28-8 over the last 36 games.
0: I was going to say, the DSL team struggled a little bit, but have since found their footing. Check in on Ramos over at first. He's back safely.
1: Got a note in from our friend Sheila, listening down in Alabama today.
0: What does Sheila have to say?
1: Just hi. Glad to be back.
0: Well, we're glad to be back, too.
1: Yeah, we are. It was a long week without being on the radio.
0: The 1-1 inside. 2-1 on Camden Johnson. And this feels like we're seeing a little bit of a trend here from Carlos Carra. A lot of pitches inside, especially the slider.
1: I'm wondering if that spot on Carra's finger maybe bothered him a little bit more now.
0: Now up over 70 pitches. Here comes pitch number 73. That is a wave and a foul tip by Camden Johnson. 2-2.
1: You remember, was it the fifth inning? They came out and put that basically liquid Band-Aid or a liquid-type stitch over the spot on Cara's, I think it was his middle finger. And you just wonder, I'm not making an excuse, but you wonder if that's bothering him a little bit.
0: Well, it's not an excuse. I mean, at that point, it's a reason.
1: Sure.
0: If you have a blister, that's a reason. The 2-2 to Camden Johnson. Swing and a miss. Strike three. Carra strikes out Johnson for the second time today. It's the second out in the top of the sixth inning. Still a handful to deal with, however, as Josh Hammond strides to the righty batter's box. The Carolina League leader in batting average, looking to make his mark on what is a 3-2 Wilson lead in the top of the sixth inning. Hammond is 0-2 so far today. Long look in, pitch clock under three, and Carra checks in on Ramos, who dives in safely at first. Obviously, the doubles are a great sign for Hammond. He's tied second in the league in doubles. But not too many home runs, only five. RBIs not overwhelming, just 37 as he bounces foul and is behind 0-1.
1: But he's just a solid hitter.
0: Correct.
1: Like, he doesn't get himself out. He's not going to chase. You know, he's a tough out. You know, he reminds me of a guy, and we're talking about college baseball, like some of those Virginia teams back in the day, like a Pavin Smith, you know, who could really hit, not going to beat himself. Pavin, of course, but not have a great big league career.
0: The 0-1, check swing. It's a called strike, 0-2 on Hammond. You think about two, I mean, guys like Griff O'Farrell at Virginia. I mean, those guys barely swung and missed, and it got annoying to the point where you feel like they're up seven or eight times
1: for sure
0: in a game just because of their ability to hit the ball.
1: Feels that way with Hammond, doesn't it?
0: The 0-2 on Hammond. Curveball can't duck in. Carra was halfway off the mound towards the dugout. Thought he had strike three. Instead, it's ball one.
1: And it's just, you know, a byproduct of working at your craft and knowing the zone. Probably helps that your dad's a college baseball coach as well.
0: Of course. Carra's 1-2 pitch. Never mind. A check in on Ramos. Carra, to his credit, he's putting the throws right on the money for Sabathia, where he doesn't really have to move his glove much between catching and applying the tag. It's just Ramos diving in safely.
1: Ramos is quick. 17 stolen bases this year.
0: There he goes on the 1-2 pitch. It's lofted up towards the first baseman, Sabathia. He's the only Warbird on the right-hand side. He's the only player Wilson needs there to catch the third and final out. Tyson Moran goes yard. His first hit as a Firefly makes this a 3-2 ball game, but it's still Wilson in the driver's seat as we move to the bottom of the sixth.
2: Looking for power you can count on? 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
0: 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New man on the mound for Columbia, Adrian Balin, comes into a 3-2 game in favor of Wilson. He deals a strike on Braylon Antunez. Balin, 6'1", 180-pound right-handed pitcher. Only his fourth appearance this year, but he is 1-0 with a 1.93 ERA. Misfires on Antunez. It's 1-1. Balin has thrown just 4 2/3 innings, allowed 5 hits, 1 run. It was earned. He's walked 3 and struck out 3 as well. From the stretch is 1-1 on Antunez. Is popped foul out of play down the first baseline. It's 1-2. Can get you a final line on Shane Van Dam as well. Not terrible. 5 innings pitched, 4 hits, 3 runs all earned. He walked just 1 and struck out 4 across 20 batters faced. The 1-2 on Antunez, a foul ball off the mask of the catcher Gonzalez. Count remains the same.
1: And probably only the double by Ebel, the only pitch that Van Dam wants to have back in the outing.
0: I'd agree. And when you remember that Ortuño reached on the catcher's interference and then stole second, and there was a ground out to advance him over. A little bit of small ball by the Warbirds in the fourth. Antunez launches a fly ball into right center field, coming in to make the play. The center fielder Gamble, and there's one down. Just like the Wilson Warbirds develop future major league talent, Poba Medical builds the future of medical device innovation. With facilities across the United States and growth in North Carolina, Poba is proud to support Warbirds baseball. First pitch to Andelfry Encarnacion. Not his finest swing as he comes up empty. It's 0-1. Encarnacion behind 0-1. The pitch, a check swing. Did he go around? No, he did not, says Isaac Shepler, the base umpire. It's 1-1. Swing and a miss from Encarnacion. 88-mile-an-hour pitch from Balin. That was, looked like a sweeper. It's 1-2. Balin kicks and deals. Encarnacion takes high, 2-2. Encarnacion today 0-2. He flew out to center field in the first inning, then grounded out to Van Dam when he was on the mound in the third. Here's the 2-2. Bounced up the first baseline, but foul. It's still 2-2 on Andelfry Encarnacion. Warbirds protecting a 3-2 lead here with one out in the bottom of the sixth inning. Encarnacion gets low into his open stance. 2-2 pitch popped up, foul back towards us. It's out of play. Ball takes a big hop and bounces just in front of the press box. No play for myself or Chris, though.
1: Nope.
0: Still 2-2 on Encarnacion. Decent crowd for a Tuesday night here. We are expecting crowds to begin to dwindle here on weekdays, however, with schools starting back up. Encarnacion, another foul ball directly back over to the grandstand. It's still 2-2. I believe you said your daughter starts daycare next week?
1: A week from yesterday.
0: Wow.
1: Time for school to start back.
0: Here's Balin's 2-2. Encarnacion takes low, and it's 3-2. Full count offering will be the ninth pitch of this at-bat. Encarnacion has already fouled off three pitches. The 3-2 grounded through the infield into right center field. It's a base hit for Hondel Free Encarnacion, and there's one aboard with one down in the bottom of the sixth for the Warbirds. Great at-bat, great piece of hitting.
1: Tremendous piece of hitting. Encarnacion got a great pitch to hit, didn't miss it, driving it right back up the middle. Put a solid swing on it, 1-0-1 off the bat, and Wilson trying to add to this one-run lead with the heart of the order up.
0: Juan Ortuño, who has scored a run so far today. It's actually the decisive run right now. It's the third for the Warbirds, who lead 3-2 in the bottom of the sixth. Ortuño hits with a man on and one away. Encarnacion caught leaning, but the throw was offline from Bellin. And that allowed Encarnacion to dive back in safely. Probably should have been picked off there.
1: Without a doubt.
0: Warbirds get another life with Encarnacion on the bases. First pitch to Ortuño, way outside. The righty takes. It's 1-0.
1: You would imagine the day probably done for Carlos Cara for the Warbirds?
0: I would think so. He's thrown six innings, struggled with his command there towards the end as Ortuño whips a pitch foul. 1-1 is the count. You also have to consider, too, third time through the order now for Cara. That's normally when Eddie Morgan likes to go to his bullpen. Here's the 1-1 on Juan Ortuño. Never mind. Check in on Encarnacion.
1: Just kidding.
0: Just kidding, yeah. Sorry about that. False advertising.
1: For shame on you.
0: It's okay. Encarnacion takes off, but he will have to retreat as Ortuño fouls the pitch out of play. And the Warbirds' third baseman now behind 1-2. Encarnacion, a very good runner. He's stolen 22 bases so far this season. He has been caught 12 times, however. That is tied for third most in the Carolina League. 1-2 on Ortuño, a weak foul ball up the third baseline, rolling towards manager Eddie Morgan, who makes the play and flips into the Columbia dugout.
1: Eddie going socks up tonight.
0: Yeah, he is. I've already calculated the record for the Warbirds when Ricky Carvajal is at third or Eddie Morgan is at third. Yeah. I am not doing the record when Eddie Morgan is wearing his socks high.
1: Okay.
0: That's too much. Encarnacion goes on the 1-2. Again, he has to move back to first base as it's fouled out of play by Ortuño.
1: Hendel for getting his steps in.
0: Yeah, really.
1: It's like running some wind sprints at basketball practice.
0: Exactly. It's not a punishment or anything. Ortuño just has to fight to stay alive. Ryland Mills, the batter on deck for the Warbirds. Should we get there? One down, a runner on first in the bottom of the sixth. Pitch on Ortuño. Another foul ball. This one into the Columbia dugout down the third baseline. Ortuño hitting .236 this year. 39 knocked in. 74 total hits. 1-2 pitch. There's another foul ball from Ortuño.
1: Eighth pitch of the at-bat coming.
0: Six foul balls already from Juan Ortuño. pretty incredible. He's seeing it well, but just not well enough, I guess. A 1-2. Ortuño fouls it off again. This is out of play, although it did threaten to stay in as Moran ran over towards the Warbirds dugout. But it's the seventh foul ball of the at-bat from Juan Ortuño. Just can't seem to straighten it out. On the flip side, you could say that Balin can't seem to blow it past him.
1: And for Balin, you're probably wondering, man, what do I have to do to get this guy out of throwing everything at him? And he's fighting it off.
0: Definitely seems to be more frustrating for the pitcher than the hitter. Here's the 1-2, and Encarnacion runs again. Pitch up and in. Throw down is not in time. Condelfrey has his 23rd stolen base of the year, and it's a 2-2 count on Ortuño.
1: Keeps the double play out of order. But it felt like for Balin that time, I'm just going to throw something that he can't foul off. He's either going to swing and miss or take it. And now an RBI chance for Ortuño.
0: Not a bad strategy and a smart decision by Encarnacion to run on the pitch. Here's the 2-2. Ortuño pops it up. This should stay in play. Moran calls everybody off, squeezes, and Columbia has the second out. Long at bat for Ortuño comes up empty. Encarnacion stays put at second base. And Ryland Mills, the designated hitter, due up next for the Warbirds.
1: Couple of long at bats. You know, it was, what, a 10-pitch at bat there on Ortuño. Encarnacion fouled off a couple of two-strike pitches after a full count. And with that in mind, here comes Taylor Blau, the pitching coach.
0: Powering the future takes strong partnerships. 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
1: You know, for we mentioned a second ago, for Bloy, the pitching coach, this is, I think, twofold. It's just, hey, keep doing what you're doing, keep attacking these guys. But it's also coming out, hey, I'm going to give you a breather here because that was a really long at-bat. Ortuño fouled off pitch after pitch, right? And just to give the pitcher an opportunity to catch his breath before he has to face Ryland Mills with two out and a runner in scoring position.
0: First pitch to Mills will be pitch number 25 of the inning for Balin in his first frame of work. Here is that first pitch. A slider falls in for a strike, 0-1 on Mills. Wilson leading 3-2 in the bottom of the sixth inning in game one of the six-game set against the Columbia Fireflies. Warbirds looking to creep up the ladder board on the standings. And Encarnacion breaks for third. Pitch is high. Throw is also high to third. And Encarnacion has his 24th stolen base of the year. So 1-1 count on Ryland Mills. Runner on third now for Wilson's designated hitter. Chance for the Warbirds to double the lead. Balin's 1-1. Mills fouls it directly back into the netting. He's behind 1-2. As it stands, the Warbirds are two games back of division leaders Salem. And Salem right now trailing Delmarva 2-1. So that's good news for Wilson. Fredericksburg and Fayetteville, that game was suspended. We mentioned it was in a delay earlier. Game suspended in the bottom of the third with Fredericksburg up 1-0. 1-2 on Mills, up and in. It's 2-2. Hill City leads Myrtle Beach 5-1 in the top of the fifth. Both those teams, well, I guess Hill City's not in last place. Hill City in second to last in the north, Myrtle Beach in last in the south. 6-3, Charleston over Augusta in the top of the eighth. 2-2 on Mills, high and tight, and the count moves full. Hickory and Kannapolis actually still in a delay as well in the top of the first.
1: I guess
0: that game is probably going to get bumped to a doubleheader at this point.
1: You would imagine.
0: I'm not entirely sure. 3-2 pitch is above the letters. Mills is aboard for the first time today with a two-out walk. And Wilson now has runners on the corners with two away in the bottom of the sixth.
1: Yeah, you would have to imagine. We get close to 9 o'clock. Probably not going to play the ball game tonight out in the Towel City.
0: Filippo Dottori is the batter for the Warbirds. Dottori had a seeing eye single, as a single can possibly be, back in the fourth inning to drive in Wilson's third run of the game. Single here would drive in another with Encarnacion leading off of third. There's ball one taken by Dettori. It's 1-0. Dettori is a switch hitter. He's hitting from the left side here against the righty Balin. Balin's 1-0 pitch. Dettori waves and misses. It's 1-1. People are up in the Columbia bullpen. Nobody looks like they're throwing. Balin has now thrown 32 pitches this inning. That's a lot.
1: Indeed.
0: His 1-1. Mills takes off. Pitch up and in. Mills is safe without a throw.
1: Mills stole that one off of Balin. Balin never paid Ryland Mills any attention at first base, and Ryland takes second base easily.
0: Really smart base running from Ryland Mills, who has his third stolen base of the year. And now two RBIs out there for Dettori. 2-1 pitch, grounded foul up the first baseline. It's 2-2. Dettori donning a lot of yellow down there in the lefty batter's box. Yellow gloves, yellow elbow guard, yellow shin guard.
1: Yellow belt.
0: Yellow belt as well. Open stance, he awaits the 2-2 offering. Balin deals in the dirt. A great stop by Gonzalez, the catcher. That prevented a run from scoring Shirley. The count moves to 3-2. There is a base open, I guess, but Karsten Sabathia already has a single today.
1: And you're not trying to load that. Not trying to load the bases.
0: No, absolutely not.
1: Especially with two outs.
0: 3-2, two down, second and third in the bottom of the sixth. The pitch from Balin is clubbed into right field. Cabrera running in. The right fielder makes a shoulder-high grab, and Wilson strands both runners. However, the Warbirds do lead the Columbia Fireflies 3-2 through six innings of play.
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0: Ben Mihaljevic and Chris Edwards talking to you from Wilson Ballpark. Warbirds lead it 3-2, and Chris Edwards will take you the rest of the way.
1: Ben, thank you. Warbirds go to the bullpen, and it'll be another new guy that dons a Wilson jersey for the first time. The right-hander Luke Roop on to hurl the pearl. Just called up to Wilson during the series up in Lynchburg last week. Roop, a 17th-round pick of Milwaukee in 2025. Out of Myrtle Beach, South Carolina, 6 feet 4 inches tall, 199 pounds, 19 years old for about seven more days. He'll celebrate a birthday next week, and he's ready to go against the heart of the order. Sean Gamble, the cleanup hitter, starts things here in the seventh. Wilson leading 3-2, and Roop's first pitch is a fastball inside, 1-0. Gamble, nothing of two today. He's grounded a second, fly to left. Right-hander ready. Roop kicks and fires. swing and a miss. Had him lunging for a fastball off the outside part of the plate. Count evens. Roop worked in 10 games out in Arizona in the Complex League for the Brewers this year. Asked for time. Kevin Garcia out for a quick visit. He and Roop not on the same page. And reading the body language or reading the mouth there of Roop, I think he's having a hard time seeing the signs. You wonder if Garcia may go to some touch signs here. Roop in his 10 games out in Arizona, 6 starts, 0-3, a save, 22 earned runs in 24 innings, 15 walks and 22 strikeouts. He originally is from Myrtle Beach. Here's his 1-1 pitch on Gamble. Swung on and sizzled to center field, but Jones has him played perfectly and makes the catch for the first out. Roop spent a lot of time, about 45 minutes or so east of here in the capital city of Raleigh at Grace Christian. Was committed to the University of South Carolina before signing with the Brewers after being drafted. Now makes his home in Little River, South Carolina. Here's Yandel Ricardo, nothing of two today. First pitch is high and outside. Carlos Cara, tremendous for Wilson tonight. He earns his third quality start of the season. Pardon me, his fourth quality start of the season. Here's the 1-0. Ricardo takes inside. A fastball just missed.
10: I believe he leads the Warbirds in that category.
1: He does indeed. It's his first quality start in a little over 2 months. 6 innings, 2 hits, 2 earned runs. 2-0, bunted up the third baseline. Roop the pitcher, bare hands, turns and throws to first, and late infield single for Ricardo, tying run aboard. 2 walks, 4 strikeouts, and the home run allowed by Cara. Leaves a bit of a sour taste in your mouth, but nonetheless, a good quality outing by Cara. Puts his team in a good position. See if the bullpen can hang on to it over the final 3 innings. 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Ronnie Cabrera, hitless in 2 tries today, climbs in. Batting from the right side, first pitch, strike. Fastball at 90 on the outside corner, right at the knees. It's 0-1. Chris and Ben with you on the radio tonight. Great to have you with us. The 0-1, foul to the netting. It's nothing in 2. Got a nice note in from Helen from Connecticut, enjoying the ball game tonight. O-2, swinging a ground ball hit foul at the third baseline. Cabrera stays alive.
10: I believe that's Helen's first time calling in.
1: Yeah. Avid fan of Warbirds baseball. One on, one out. 3-2 Wilson here in the top of the 7th. Roop throws. And he just missed with a fastball right off the outside edge.
10: Well, thank you, Helen, for, I don't know if you're watching or listening, whichever it is. We appreciate all new fans reaching out to
1: appreciate
10: us.
1: Appreciate everybody who joins us every night here on the Warbirds Baseball Network. Roop out of the stretch. Here's the 1-2. Check swing. They appeal. He did not go, says Isaac Shepler. He's now hearing it from the Wilson dugout. Eddie Morgan on the top step of the dugout, and Shepler glaring in to the Wilson dugout. I think this goes back to the call on Brady Ebel in the first inning when Shepler was standing behind first base and said that Ebel, a left-handed hitter, went around. He's standing now between first and second and said that Cabrera did not go around. 2-2 is low. Runner takes off. Delayed steal. Throw to second. He is safe. Throw beat him. Wonder if Duterte might have dropped the ball. So stolen base for Ricardo, his 24th of the season. Now the tying run in scoring position with one out.
10: And Garcia's arm has looked stronger today than we've seen in the past, and especially more accurate.
1: Some frustrated Warbirds down in that first base dugout with a couple of calls. 3-2. Now the pitch from Roop. Foul down the right field line, out of play. And in defense on the check swing of Shepler, that is a hard position to see if a batter checked his swing standing between first and second or between second and third.
10: Yeah, 100%.
1: 3-2, runner from second. Roop from the stretch. The right-hander throws. And misses low. Throw behind the runner at second. He's back in safely. It's a walk. The third walk issued by Wilson pitching. And now two are on, one is out. And Rasmussen coming up. If you're looking for the perfect lunch spot, head to Pizza Inn and enjoy America's Hometown Pizza Buffet. 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Wilson clinging to a one-run lead here in the seventh. Here's the pitch. Line drive into right field. That's a base hit. To third, getting the wave around is Ricardo. The throw comes in. It is cut off. RBI single by Rasmussen, and it's a 3-3 game here in the seventh. For Rasmussen, his 23rd RBI of the year. Cabrera goes first to third on the base hit, and Columbia threatening to take the lead for the first time tonight.
10: Feels like Wilson's allowed the Fireflies to hang around for a little too long. Up 3-0, the Warbirds had a couple chances to really put the game out of hand and then left two stranded in scoring position last inning, and now Columbia has battled its way back.
1: Tyson Moran, who hit a two-run home run his last time up, is the batter. Dangerous hitter here. Left-hander climbs in. The pitch, grounded to first, and foul. Moran missed a double by an eyelash there. He takes a little bit of umbrage with the call. The home plate umpire, Leo DeLatte, thinking that was a fair ball. Nothing in one now with runners at the corners and only one out of the seventh.
10: A lot of power in that bat.
1: No kidding. First of six between these two clubs. We'll greet you again tomorrow night at 6:50 ahead of a 7:05 first pitch. Anderson Mercado for Wilson against Michael Lombardi of Columbia. Runners from the corners, infield in. The 0-1 from Roop. Here it is. And it's in the dirt, blocked by Garcia. Runner breaking for the plate. Garcia picks it up and tags him out. Not quite sure what Cabrera was doing there. The ball blocked by Garcia. It did get away, but it never really got out of the dirt circle around home plate. And you like the hustle and the aggressiveness from Cabrera, maybe a little too overzealous there.
10: Yeah, I wonder, too, if he saw Rasmussen break for second and think for whatever reason he also had to start running.
1: Now two down. Rasmussen at second, the pitch, grounded toward first, but foul again. So now Roop, a strike away from getting off the field relatively unscathed. Certainly could limit the damage for the tall right-hander out of the Palmetto State. And he will step off. Perhaps Roop still having trouble reading the signs. Glaring in. Garcia puts down the numbers. Right-hander from the stretch. 1-2. Here it comes. Swung on and grounded to first. Sabathia is there, wins the foot race to the bag, and retires the side. Columbia ties the game. One run for the Fireflies, two hits, and one man left on base. Time to stretch in Wilson. We invite you to stretch them out wherever you might be. Unless you're driving, don't stretch. That's a terrible idea. To the home half of the seventh, all tied at three.
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14: Tied at three as we go to the home half of the seventh inning. Columbia goes back to the bullpen. John Reyes, the right-hander, on to toss. Reyes, out of the Dominican Republic, signed as an international free agent by Kansas City in 2023. 22-year-old right-hander faces Karsten Sabathia, and the first pitch misses inside for ball one. 33rd game of the year out of the bullpen for Reyes. 2-3, four saves, an 8.84 ERA, and a whip of over two. Threw twice against Myrtle Beach last week. The 1-0, Sabathia swings and fouls it at home plate. Kind of a mixed bag last week for Reyes. Earned the win in his first outing against the Pelicans. 2 1/3 innings, two strikeouts, all zeros. Then his next outing, four hits, three runs over an inning and two-thirds. Has at times this year, like a lot of guys, struggle with the command. 1-1, that's low. 2-1 on Sabathia. Fastball, slider, changeup, and a sinker. Reyes moved stateside in 2025 after a couple of years in the DSL. Ready with the 2-1. Here it is. Sabathia swings and misses. Out in front of a slider, it's 2-2.
10: Yeah, there's a look at a professional slider right there for Sabathia. I think he timed it up decently well, but still way off the mark.
14: 2-2 now on Karsten. Reyes from the stretch, she throws. Sabathia swings and misses, back with the sinker, and there is strikeout number three. Or, pardon me, strikeout number five of the night for Columbia pitching.
10: Strike number three.
14: Correct, thank you. Leadoff man retired here in the seventh inning of a 3-3 ball game.
10: Math could be hard sometimes.
14: Indeed. 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Here's Kevin Garcia, 0-2 tonight. Takes the first pitch, a slider very high, ball one. 3-3 ball game here in the bottom of the seventh. Great to have you with us here at Wilson Ballpark on a beautiful Tuesday night. The 1-0. Check swinging the ball inside. They belatedly appeal to first. He did not swing, says Isaac Shepler. Balin, by the way, for Columbia, one inning, one hit, no runs, a walk, 36 pitches, 23 of them for strikes. The 2-0 on Garcia on the way. Swing and a miss. Fastball at 91. It's 2-1. 3-5-0 for Wilson. 3-4-1 for Columbia. Reyes nodding yes with the sign. Now home on 2-1. Grounded foul toward the third base dugout. They are underway in Kannapolis. They go to the bottom of the first inning. Hickory and Kannapolis, nothing, nothing after a lengthy delay.
10: All right, that's bold of them to try and play that game.
14: 2-2 outside. Salem and Delmarva, 2-2 as they go to the eighth inning. Hill City, a 7-1 lead at Myrtle Beach. Charleston leading Augusta, 7-3. Augusta down to its final three outs. 3-2 on Garcia is cracked foul on the left field line.
1: Fredericksburg and Fayetteville, as Ben told you earlier, they're suspended. They'll play a suspended game doubleheader tomorrow. Like what we will do 2 weeks from tonight against Hickory.
10: The Warbirds have a pretty healthy advantage in that game.
1: 6-0.
10: 6-0.
1: Only in the first. 3-2 on Garcia. Here it comes. And it is low. A fastball in the dirt. One out base runner for Wilson. And Kyle Jones will get a chance with a runner on base. Jones up to Wilson today. Named to the Gainesville All-Regional Tournament team last year. Freshman All-America. Atlantic Sun Freshman of the Year in 2024 at Stetson. Mentioned finished his career at the University of Florida. First pitch on Jones. Fouled off of his body. Jones last year, 58 games, making 56 of his 57 starts in center field. Hit 317, 418 on base. Tied for the team high in batting average. Led Florida with 16 doubles, 17 stolen bases, and 22 multi-hit games. All very good. 0-1, here it is. Swing and a miss. Talk about a professional slider. That was on display again there. Ball down and away, and Jones could not hold up.
10: That's something you'll have to get used to over the next month. And really what this is for him, too, is a chance to figure out this level of baseball before he goes into the winter.
1: 0-2, swing and a miss. Came back with a slider up in the zone. Swung right through it. And there are two out in the seventh inning, and it's up to Brady Ebel if Wilson will reclaim the lead.
10: If he can figure out this level heading into the winter, then that will prepare him and set him up in a good position for next spring and summer.
1: And you have to imagine a lot of these guys you're seeing now will probably get some time in the fall league out in Arizona, get a chance to continue to hone their craft. First pitch on Ebel, a wave and a miss, and a changeup down and away.
10: Brady, a quick changeup.
1: Brady had a two-run double back in the third inning. Sorry, Ben. 88 on the changeup.
10: It looks even faster than that. A lot of whip.
1: Runner from first. 0-1, here it is. Ebel takes one that bounces in, gets past the catcher. Gonzalez can't find it. It goes all the way to the screen. But Garcia will be content stopping at just second base on the wild pitch. Now for Ebel, an RBI chance. Garcia will be going on contact with two out. 3-3 game, we're in the seventh. We were cruising right along and have hit a bit of a stop sign here in the latter innings.
10: Tends to happen.
1: Here's the 1-1. Line down the left field line. Hit well. Twisting near the corner. It is a fair ball. It's off the wall. Scoring is Garcia. Ebel on his way to second. He's digging for third. Brady will stop running because it's a home run. Just over the wall and left. Brady Ebel and Apo Taco. And the Warbirds ahead 5-3. In the seventh. Boy, that ball just kept hooking down the line, and it just got out of here right above the 325-foot marker down the left field line. Ebel's 10th of the year, and it's Wilson back in front by two.
10: That was very, very awkward because I was sure that the ball could not ricochet that far off the padding in left field as it rolled all the way into left center field. I think that assumption was right as it was called a home run, and Ebel has given the Warbirds the lead.
1: Now Braylon Antunez can add to it. Base is empty, two out, first pitch. Fly ball out into left field. Ramos back a couple steps, shy of the warning track, reaches up, makes the catch, and retires this side. But it is the Warbirds who take the lead on a two-run home run by Brady Ebel. At the end of seven, it's Wilson 5 and Columbia 3.
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14: 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Ricardo Gonzalez stands in, takes strike one from the right-hander Luke Roop, who's out for his second inning of work out of the Wilson bullpen. Roop now in line for the win. Unfortunately for Carlos Cara, no decision tonight. That ball wrapped towards short. Ebel up with it, pads the mitt one time, throws to first, and the leadoff man retired in the eighth inning. Warbirds with a win tonight would go to six games over 500 overall and back to 500 in the second half. Here's Henry Ramos, 0 for 2 of the walk. Wilson Wednesday tomorrow, Thirsty Thursday here on Thursday night. The pitch, check swinging the ball down. He went around, says the home plate umpire. Warbirds Jamboree on Friday for all the scouts. Marvel night on Saturday.
10: That'll be fun.
14: A lot of fun.
10: I'm a big Marvel fan.
14: Are you?
10: Yeah.
14: Who's your go-to Marvel character? I think we've talked about this before. Here's the 0-1. Swinging a pop-up foul back our way. Get ready, Ben. Nope, it's off to our right and over our heads.
10: Iron Man.
14: Okay. Any particular reason?
10: Tony Stark, definitely the most charismatic character.
14: Okay. Here's the 0-2. That one skips through the leg of Garcia and all the way to the backstop. No harm, no foul with no one on base. Fireworks after the game Friday and Saturday. Big week here at the ballpark.
10: Huge. I feel like every week this summer has been a big week at the ballpark.
14: Hard to believe the penultimate homestand of the season. 1-2 in the dirt. It has flown by.
10: Absolutely. Absolutely.
14: And hopefully more baseball ahead of the Warbirds after the regular season, right, with the potential to be in the postseason.
10: Putting themselves in good position tonight with the win.
14: 2-2 the count on Ramos. The pitch from Roop. Fouled or swung on. I thought it was foul, but it rolls out right in front of home plate. Garcia pounces on it, throws to first, and gets the out. Almost sounded like Ramos hit that ball twice.
10: Well, I think that's because of the plate. It
14: probably
10: made the sound off the bat and then the plate.
14: Goes as a 2-3 put out, two down. And here's Camden Johnson. 1-for-3 with a single and a couple of strikeouts. Base is empty, two down. Roop out of the windup, working on the first base part of the rubber. Lifts the leg high into the air and throws. And it is right in there, a strike. Fastball at 90. Brewers about to get underway out in San Diego, taking on the Padres. Tough loss for the crew last night, the series opener. Here's the 0-1. Swung on and missed. Really good breaking ball. That slider had some serious bite.
10: Yeah, that was filthy.
14: I have to imagine Roop, a native of South Carolina, not too far from here, probably has some friends and family in attendance. He'll start the game on Sunday. But the pass list is even bigger on Sunday. 0-2, grounded to the right side. Sabathia has it. Underhands to the pitcher who covers the bag. And it is a 1-2-3 inning for Luke Roop. A solid bounce back frame for Roop to go to the last of the eighth. A little insurance wouldn't hurt. Warbirds leading by two.
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14: Four, five, and six for Wilson at the bottom of the eighth inning with the Warbirds ahead 5-3. Handelfry Encarnacion starts things against Reyes, out for his second inning out of the Columbia bullpen. The right-hander from the third base part of the rubber delivers. Encarnacion takes outside ball one. 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Coming this fall to Wilson, south of 301 at 2009 Beeler Road, Liberty and Plenty. Enjoy Spirited Curiosity, proud sponsor of the Warbirds. 2-0 on Encarnacion. Right-hander Reyes kicks, throws, and it is inside. Sends Encarnacion spiraling to the dirt. Ball three. Nobody up in the Wilson bullpen. Looks like Roop's going to have a chance to close this one out. The 3-0. That is outside and a good start to the eighth. Handelfry with a four-pitch walk. Leadoff man aboard ahead of Juan Ortuño, who is 0-for-3 tonight. Did reach on an error, but boy, he's put together some very good at-bats.
10: Yeah, he's seen a ton of pitches tonight, and it's kind of a shock that he's 0-for-3 considering how many pitches he's seen. Figure you go that deep into a couple at-bats, surely there would be a hit in there somewhere.
14: Has another chance here. One on, nobody out, the pitch. Inside, it hit him. Well, he reached base, but not the way he wanted to. Took a sinker at 91 right off the left ribs. And there's two on with nobody out.
10: And now a lefty up and throwing in the Columbia bullpen. And a mound visit for Columbia.
14: Ortuño jogging up the first baseline. He's going to stay in the game.
10: Could hear that from up here, how it ricocheted off of him.
14: And the grimace, too, from
10: yeah.
14: Ortuño. Ouch.
10: Yeah, he'll feel that when he wakes up in the morning.
14: Probably still feeling it right now.
10: Probably.
14: Meeting is adjourned as Leo DeLatte out to break up the conversation. Ryland Mills with a chance now. 0-for-2 of the walk. Mills with that walk in the sixth inning moved his on-base streak to seven straight games. Mills bends the knees slightly, right-handed hitter against the right-handed throwing John Reyes. Check of second. First pitch on Mills. Swinging a foul. Got a fastball at 92 right in the heart of the zone and fouled it off. As he

0: Now, I think a base hit from DeTurri could put this game on ice, but he will not face off against Reyes.
1: They'll probably want to spin DeTurri around and make him hit right-handed. They had a lefty up in the bullpen. There is a pitching change here for Columbia. We'll tell you who it is when we return.
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1: Moises Amzaketa on the pitch here for Columbia with runners at second and third, one man out in the eighth inning. Wilson leading 5-3, and a chance for Wilson to really put the game away here, Ben, with Filippo DeTurri at the plate.
0: Yeah, second and third, Chris, for DeTurri, all you need to do is put something through the infield. You know for sure Columbia will have the infield all the way in, considering the circumstances, and if this lead balloons to four for the Warbirds, you have to feel good about where you sit.
1: DeTurri tonight is 1-for-3 with an RBI single. DeTurri collects himself, tugs at his batting cap, ready to dig in against the right-hander. Amzaketa into his fourth game with Columbia, no record. He's inherited three runners, only one of them have scored to this juncture in the season. First pitch, inside, ball one. After a slow start to the year, Amzaketa didn't allow an earned run over 12 and a third innings in the Complex League. Awaits, does DeTurri the 1-0, breaking ball outside. Everybody get your hand. 2-0 on DeTurri. Encarnacion at third. Ortuño is at second. One out in the eighth. 2-0. Outside ball three. Karsten Sabathia on deck. DeTurri awaits the 3-0. Swing and a miss. Got a cutter at the top of the zone and swung through it.
0: It's interesting. We don't see Wilson swing much 3-0, although it is a common theme throughout the league. Just hasn't been so with the Warbirds.
1: Organizational philosophy, perhaps. Yeah. 3-1. DeTurri golfs one out in the center. Gamble charging quickly. He makes the catch. Encarnacion tags at third. He will score. It's a sacrifice fly for Filippo DeTurri. And the Warbirds now lead 6-3. Throw came in toward third, so Ortuño had to stay put. He's at second now with two away for Karsten Sabathia. Karsten 1-for-3 with a single. Scored a run. Runner goes for third, pitches outside, throw to third is offline, and diving head first safely is Ortuño. His second stolen base of the game, 28th of the year. And now a 1-0 count on Sabathia with a big run just 90 feet away. The 1-0, breaking ball outside. And the top of the ninth inning, Columbia will have 3, 4, and 5 up. Just the guys you want up there. against Luke Roop, who appears

0: Just to be ready to come out for his third inning out of the Wilson bullpen. The 2-0, Sabathia lines one into right center, a base hit. Ortuño will score. Sabathia wide turnaround first, but drops anchor there. It's the first career RBI for Carsten Sabathia, and it's a 7-3 Wilson lead in the eighth. That ball was hit hard right over the leaping second baseman Rasmussen. And the Warbirds do tack on, and for Roop, a little more breathing room. By the way, both runs in this inning charge to Reyes. He's on the hook for four runs over an inning and a third. Now Kevin Garcia takes a breaking ball outside.
1: Didn't take one swing of the bat to drive in those two runs, but Wilson have found a way to get it done, and you have to feel really good if you're Roop about pitching with a four-run lead and only three outs to get.
0: 1-0 pitch, low and inside. And the Warbirds have been really good in series openers, 12-6 this year in the first game of a series. Feels like the Warbirds more often than not, as Garcia lines one to the left for a base hit. Past the lunging shortstop, Ricardo. Back-to-back hits. And Wilson threatening for more. Two on, two out, and the top of the order coming up. But it just feels like lately, Ben, the Warbirds have won that first game of a series. You know, it's just like an inning, right? When you can get the leadoff guy on, you feel much better. Get off to that 1-0 start in the series, feel so much better about your chances to at least split the series. Time called. Mound visit here as the pitching coach comes out for Columbia.
1: Yeah, and this game already feels in a comfortable position for Wilson, but if one more scores, I mean, I don't know if Columbia would be able to score five runs in the top of the ninth, because if things start to go south for Roop, then the Warbirds can just bring in one of their excellent options to close the game and finish things off.
0: There are a lot of excellent options down there in that bullpen.
1: Oh, yeah. Conrad, Quezada.
0: This goes on and on.
1: Does.
0: I thought you were going to say more. Sorry. I was looking at the radar.
1: Conrad and Quezada are the two who stand out, at least for me.
0: Two on, two out. Top of the order coming up. Kyle Jones, one out of four. Singled back in the third. Comes Akita, the lefty, ready. Now the pitch. That's a strike over the outside corner. And it looks like for Columbia, the southpaw that's out there now, it's his show to finish. Fireflies don't want to use another arm here in the series opener. Warbirds already leading by four. The 0-1 on Jones. Swings, flips one into shallow center. That's down a hit. Turning third, Sabathia. He is going to score the throw. Airmail to the plate. Jones up to second. And they're at second and third, two out. Kyle Jones with his first professional RBI. A three-run eighth inning for Wilson. And the Warbirds ahead, 8-3. Three consecutive two-out hits for the Warbirds. Just continue to be relentless. It's a single for Jones. Takes second base on the throw. And now Brady Ebel, who gave Wilson the lead with a two-run home run last inning. Brady's also doubled home two. And he swings and comes up empty here on a slide. Good day for Brady Ebel. He's now reached base in 29 straight games. Six-game hitting streak for the Wilson shortstop. 0-1. Low one away. I think you're seeing the benefit, too, for Brady of being able to play every day. So much easier to get into a groove when you're out there every single day, call it strike. And you wake up in the morning, and you know that you're going to be penciled into the two spot in the order.
1: Yeah.
0: Whether you're DHing or whether you're playing shortstop.
1: I believe tomorrow will be the 100th time this year we see him in the two spot.
0: That's pretty crazy. 1-2 on Brady. Here it is. Swing, fly ball, center field. Gamble retreating, still going, over his head, all the way to the wall. Two more runs are in. Ebel around second, burning for third. Relay throw, safe. Brady Ebel doing it all for the Warbirds. Three hits and six RBI for Ebel. And the Warbirds have broken it open in the eighth inning. It's 10-3.
1: I think Brady Ebel is swinging a hot bat, but I'm not quite sure.
0: Here's Braylon Antunez now. First pitch, high and outside, ball one. The sixth RBI for Ebel, the most by a Warbird in a game this year. Antunez is a swing and a miss on a pitch up and out of the zone. 1-1.
1: That's pretty incredible. When was the last time that happened?
0: It's a six RBI game?
1: Yep.
0: Luis Castillo did it in 2024.
1: Okay.
0: Against Salem. Pitch outside, 2-1. There you go.
1: Not bad.
0: Not at all. First time in over 2 years. 2-1. Antunez takes ball three away. Five runs have scored in the eighth. Wilson now leading 10-3. A lot of breathing room for the Warbirds. Here's the 3-1. Foul back by Antunez to fill up the count.
1: And I wonder, too, if this will make the top of the ninth inning a little quicker for Columbia. I mean, if it's even if it's 7-3, you think, okay, there's still a fighting chance, but a 10-3.
0: Long way to come back from. Swing and a miss. At the 3-2, Antunez down on strikes. Wilson sends nine men to the plate. Five of them scored in the frame. Five runs on 1, 2, 3, 4 hits. No errors in the inning. And one man left at third. We go to the ninth. Last call for the Fireflies. Wilson ahead, 10-3.
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0: Looking. We go to the ninth inning here in Wilson, all Warbirds. Wilson ahead 10-3. Luke Roop goes back out there and with three more outs can polish off the victory for the Warbirds. Would be the first win in the professional career of Luke Roop. Well, first professional win in affiliated baseball.
1: Fair.
0: It'll be Hammond to lead things off for Columbia. Josh Hammond, 0-3 tonight. His 10-game hitting streak is on the line here. Roop working out of the windup. The right-hander's first pitch is low and away, ball one. Group ready with the 1-0. Here it is. That's outside, ball two. Hammond has popped out twice to first, grounded out to short once, the 2-0. Foul back to the netting. Carlos Cara started the game for the Warbirds, allowed just two earned runs over six innings. Two walks, four strikeouts. Root gave up a run in the seventh, minimized the damage. And then Wilson responded in a big way. 2-1, foul back. Seven of the 10 runs for Wilson over the last two innings, including five runs in the eighth inning. And for Amzaquita, he just had to be the one to bear the burden for Columbia in the eighth inning. Just needed someone to get him to the finish line. 2-2 is just off the outside corner. Slider barely missed. I don't know this to be a fact, but just based on some of the cheers by some of the patrons here at the ballpark, imagine there's a few Luke Roop fans in attendance. That one flared foul.
1: Wouldn't be shocking.
0: You would think some family members probably here, right? Have to ask him if we see him down in the clubhouse tomorrow or after the game. You would think there may be more people here on Sunday for his start. Here's a 3-2. Swing and a miss. A sword. Slider down and away. Hammond strikes out swinging. Leadoff man gone in the ninth. But you know, I got down a rabbit hole the other day. Here's Sean Gamble 0 for 3. I was watching YouTube videos of baseball players getting the call from the Hall of Fame that they were elected to the Hall of Fame. Here's the pitch on Gamble. That's outside, ball one. And then I stumbled upon all these videos of guys getting called up to the big leagues for the first time and how they were told and then calling their parents and their family members, which it hits you hard. Swing and a miss, 1-1. Like, you can just sense the emotion in how hard these guys work. I imagine to a lesser degree, but it's similar when you get called up to A-ball, double-A, triple-A, just continue advancing your career. 1-1 is outside. And so for Roop especially, who's relatively local out of the greater Myrtle Beach area, about, what, 3.5 or so hours, probably an easy trip for the family to make. 2-1, a little bit low. And, like, even to get to this spot, right? Like, it is a lot of hard work to play professional baseball, period, full stop. And it should be celebrated. This game is hard. 3-1, off to center. Jones has him played right in his tracks. Two down. Columbia down to its final out. Invite you to stay with us after the game for our post-game coverage. It's up to Ricardo if Columbia will keep the ball game alive. First pitch on Ricardo is low, ball one. Warbirds trying to claim the opener and go to six games over 500 at the bottom of the zone. Call to strike. One and one. The kick, the pitch. Swinging a bouncing ball up the first baseline, but it'll be foul. Hit right off the foot of Ricardo. He is down in the left-handed batter's box. Up to his feet now. Trying to shake off some of the pain. Another late rally for the Warbirds will, in all likelihood, get them to the finish line with their 56th victory of the season. And a chance to gain some ground in the North Division standings. 1-2 on Ricardo. Roop out of the windup. He kicks, he throws. swinging a foul, dribbled up the first baseline toward the Warbirds dugout. A full rundown of the Carolina League scoreboard and the postgame show, but Delmarva did beat Salem tonight. So Wilson will be within a game of first place if they can hold on to this seven-run lead. The 1-2. Strike three called. A fastball at the top of the zone. Luke Roop slams the door. And another late rally for the Warbirds sends them to victory. It's hugs and high fives for Wilson in the center of the diamond as the Warbirds claim victory in the series opener. Final score at Wilson Ballpark, Warbirds 10, Fireflies 3. Stay with us. All the happy totals next on the Warbirds Baseball Network.
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0: Happy totals tonight from Wilson Ballpark as the Warbirds claim victory in the series opener against the Columbia Fireflies. Welcome you to our postgame coverage, along with Ben Mihailovic, Chris Edwards, welcoming you back to the ballpark. Good start to the week for the Warbirds, who are now 56-50 overall, back to 500 in the North Division second half standings. The Warbirds 20-20 here in half number two. Columbia with the loss falls to 55-52 overall, 21-20 in the second half. For the Warbirds, 10 runs, 10 hits, no errors. They left five men on base. For Columbia, three runs, four hits, one error. They left two men on the base paths. The winning pitcher tonight in his Wilson debut was Luke Roop. He is 1-0. Roop, three innings, two hits, allowed one run. It was earned, a walk and two strikeouts. John Reyes, the loss, he's now 2-4. Reyes, four earned runs, one hit, two walks, a hit batsman, and a home run allowed over an inning and a third. There was no save. Time of the game, 2 hours and 32 minutes, played in front of 1,511 fans. We mentioned home runs, one hit by both sides. For Columbia, a two-run home run for Tyson Moran in the sixth inning in his Columbia debut. Brady Ebel with an opposite field home run in the bottom of the seventh inning to give the Warbirds a lead they would not relinquish. Wilson wins it tonight, 10-3. The Warbirds gained some ground in the North Division standings. We'll tell you how much ground they gained and what else happened around the league and the Brewers organization when Den brings you the Pueblo Medical Down to the Farm Report and all of our scoreboards on the other side of this timeout. Warbirds win it 10-3. Stay with us. More postgame straight ahead.
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1: Ben Mihaljevic welcoming you back to Wilson Ballpark. The Warbirds victorious tonight, 10-3 over the Columbia Fireflies to take the opening game of this six-game set. Wilson was aided by a North Division foe. The Delmarva Shorebirds took down the Salem Ridgeacks 3-2. Wilson's now a game out of first place in the North Division. Charleston victorious over Augusta 7-5. We do have a suspended game in Fayetteville. Fredericksburg leads Fayetteville 1-0 in the bottom of the third. We're in the bottom of the eighth in Myrtle Beach with the Hill City Howlers leading Myrtle Beach 8-1. And in the middle of the third, in what was previously a delayed game, Hickory leads Kannapolis 3-1. Up to the Pova Medical Down on the Farm report. DSL Brewers Gold Team improved to 31-18 with a 3-2 victory over the Orioles Orange Squad. The Wisconsin Timber Rattlers trying to fight back against the Cedar Rapids Colonels, trailing 6-3 in the bottom of the fifth. Biloxi, not the Shuckers' day, down 10-0 in the top of the seventh against Pensacola. And Indianapolis and Nashville up in AAA are in a 5-5 tie in the bottom of the seventh. We'll head up to the Major League scoreboard. The Mets were blanked by the Braves 4-0 earlier today. Miami shut out Pittsburgh 2-0, and the Detroit Tigers, who are making a playoff push here despite having traded Tarek Skubal, beat the Guardians 6-4 today at home. In the top of the ninth inning, the Chicago Cubs lead the Washington Nationals 8-6. The Blue Jays are beating the Red Sox 5-3 in the top of the ninth. Blue Jays two outs from victory. Yankees lead the Mariners 4-1 in the bottom of the eighth. Orioles on top of the Twins 5-2 in the top of the eighth inning. All squared at four between Cincinnati and the White Sox in the top of the eighth. Cincinnati has a runner on first with two down. It's still 0-0 between Philadelphia and St. Louis in the bottom of the seventh. The Phillies have the leadoff man aboard in, or rather the Cardinals have the leadoff man aboard in the bottom of the seventh. And just underway, Houston and San Francisco, Kansas City and the Dodgers. The Rangers already lead the Angels 1-0 in the top of the first, and the Brewers went down quietly in the top of the first. San Diego coming to bat in a second.
0: Good night for the Warbirds.
1: Great night for the Warbirds.
0: Yeah, really, it was Brady Ebel who had a huge night as he drives in six tonight. By the way, remember we talked about, we thought Luke Roop had a lot of friends and family here tonight.
1: Was
0: there,
1: that confirmed?
0: There is a whole host of people.
1: There's a small army here for Luke Roop.
0: I mean, he is down there. It looks like that is Luke Roop, I believe. He is down there by the first base dugout posing for pictures. Man, what a cool moment. You know, we talked about it during the broadcast, right? I mean, this game is exceptionally hard.
1: Yes.
0: The game of baseball, to be a pro athlete in any sport, exceptionally difficult. And to be able to continue to advance, to be able to do it with people that you love, like, those are the moments that it's all about, right? Yes, the winning, the wins and losses are important, you know, but to advance in your career, man, that's pretty cool. And good for Luke Roop to have that moment with his family down there. He's the winning pitcher tonight. A lot of first in this ball game tonight. Luke Roop, his first win as a Warbird. First professional hits and RBIs for Kyle Jones and Carsten Sabathia. Brady Ebel, the first six RBI game in franchise history. First six RBI game dating back to the previous iteration of this franchise since 2024. So just a lot of really good things for the Warbirds to continue their ascent up the standings. You mentioned it earlier. Wilson will be just a game out of first place as action begins. Tomorrow, Ben and I will greet you at 6:50 out of a 7:05 first pitch. Anderson Mercado gets the ball for the Warbirds against Michael Lombardi for the Fireflies. And Ben, should be another fun night here at the ballpark, and look forward to seeing a lot of folks out here again tomorrow evening.
1: Chris, it's always a fun night at the ballpark.
0: It's true. Anything else to add, Ben?
1: Yeah, it should be a good matchup with Mercado on the mound. We've seen up and down from Mercado recently, hoping it's up here now that the Warbirds are back home. I'm not sure how it'd be possible for Brady Ebel to one-up his performance tonight, but I'm sure he'll try either way.
0: All right, so Ben and I will be with you tomorrow night at 6:50. Well, I assume Ben will be here, right?
1: Yes, I will be.
0: Okay, so that'll do it for us here tonight at the Big Ballpark in Wilson. Happy totals for the Warbirds. 10 runs, 10 hits, no errors, they leave 5. For Columbia, 3 runs, 4 hits, 1 error, they strand 2. Roop the win, 1-0. Reyes the loss, 2-4. It took 2 hours and 32 minutes to play it. 1,511 paid to see it. For Ben Mihaljevic and the rest of our team, I'm Chris Edwards saying good night from Wilson Ballpark, where the Warbirds beat the Fireflies tonight 10-3. We'll talk to you tomorrow night for more Warbirds baseball. So long, everybody.
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One day a strong rain came, washed all the crops away. And at the age of 13, I felt like I was carrying the weight of the whole world on my shoulders. Mama knew what I was going through.

My daddy had been sick for a long time, flat on his back. And every evening after we finished our chores and had some dinner, we'd all go run into Papa's room and try to make him feel a little bit better. Now this day I remember just like it was yesterday. We were all gathered in Papa's room when all of a sudden he had that pain in his chest again, pain that I was too young to understand. Papa had been suffering with a heart attack. Mama rushed all of us out of the room into the hallway. And there we stayed for about 15, 20 minutes. Then I heard a call, "Now, Jimmy, Patches. Patches, boy, you better come on in here. Your daddy wants to see you." I went running to Papa's room and there he lay there with tears in his eyes. Ain't never seen my daddy cry before. He put his hands on my shoulders and said, "Patches, boy, the hammer of life done beat your poor daddy down to the ground. And I ain't got nobody to help your ma with the young ones. So, son, I want you to promise me you're gonna help your ma much as you can when your daddy has to leave here." But right then, I said, Pa, I'm gonna do my best. But little did I know back then, like I know now, trying to climb life's mountain, searching for a top where there ain't no top, sometimes you get a little frustrated. Don't know what y'all do, but every time I feel like I can't climb life's mountain, I hear daddy's voice back there saying, "Patches, boy, I'm depending on

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5: Mostly sunny skies today, temperatures around 94. Partly cloudy overnight, low 73. Tomorrow, mostly sunny and hot, temperatures near 97. Heat index as high as 107. Friday, mostly sunny, hot, temperatures around 96.

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0: mostly sunny skies today. Temperatures around 94. Partly cloudy overnight, low 73. Tomorrow, mostly sunny and hot. Temperatures near 97. Heat index as high as 107. Friday, mostly sunny, hot. Temperatures around 96.
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1: Mostly sunny skies today, temperatures around 94. Partly cloudy overnight, low 73. Tomorrow, mostly sunny and hot, temperatures near 97. Heat index as high as 107. Friday, mostly sunny, hot, temperatures around 96.

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0: Mostly sunny skies today. Temperatures around 94. Partly cloudy overnight, low 73. Tomorrow, mostly sunny and hot. Temperatures near 97. Heat index as high as 107. Friday, mostly sunny, hot. Temperatures around 96.
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2: Mostly sunny skies today, temperatures around 94. Partly cloudy overnight, low 73. Tomorrow, mostly sunny and hot, temperatures near 97. Heat index as high as 107. Friday, mostly sunny, hot, temperatures around 96.

0: Mostly sunny skies today. Temperatures around 94. Partly cloudy overnight, low 73. Tomorrow, mostly sunny and hot. Temperatures near 97. Heat index as high as 107. Friday, mostly sunny, hot. Temperatures around 96.
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Mostly sunny skies today. Temperatures around 94. Partly cloudy overnight, low 73. Tomorrow, mostly sunny and hot. Temperatures near 97. Heat index as high as 107. Friday, mostly sunny, hot. Temperatures around 96.

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Mostly sunny skies today. Temperatures around 94. Partly cloudy overnight, low 73. Tomorrow, mostly sunny and hot. Temperatures near 97. Heat index as high as 107. Friday, mostly sunny, hot. Temperatures around 96.

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1: Good late morning, everyone. It's Wednesday again. I'm Lonnie Lamb here at 99.3 The Beach, and I'll be with you to 1 o'clock, as I am every Wednesday, except when the Warbirds play during the afternoon, and they do have a game tonight. I believe first pitch is like 7:05, but they have a night game tonight, and I'm here to play you some beach music to 1 o'clock, help you get through lunch. Hope I get your head bobbing, foot tapping, or toe tapping. Maybe you can sing along at a stoplight and let the person in the car next to you know what's going on. So we're going to kick it off here with as Atlantic Beach as you can get. Just a Hall of Fame song here by Marvin Gaye. Let's go do some beach music before beach music.

That song never gets old. Not to me, anyway. Okay, we're going on now with a song tune from back in 1973. Sonny Terry and Brownie McGee, You Bring Out the Boogie in Me.

Love Came to Me. Our next song, pretty much a beach music classic from a North Carolina group, from Dunn, North Carolina, to be exact. Back in 68 and 69, when I was a junior and senior in high school, we got these boys both years. They come up and played for our junior and senior prom both years. That's pretty high-class entertainment for a high school class. Hope you enjoy these boys from Dunn, North Carolina.

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1: Okay, General Johnson, chairman of the board, Everything's Tuesday. What a great song from around about 1970. My next song, next gentleman, when he came out in the early 70s, he gave us some great stuff, and he decided to go gospel, became reverend, started making gospel music, and then later he came back to secular music. But before he went gospel, he gave us some great stuff. And here's one from 75, L-O-V-E, by Al Green.

Billy Stewart, Fat Boy. You know, Billy was discovered in Washington, D.C. by Bo Diddley. Okay, the next song about a queen of soul. She put this out in 1970. Aretha Franklin, Try Maddie's.

back in the 60s with her tunes. She gave us Baby, I'm Yours, Hello Stranger, and Barbara Lewis gave us this one, Think a Little Sugar.

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3: 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And we're going to hate ourselves in the morning. Of course, that was 145, and that was a heck of a 45. That's the A and B side. But then he comes out in 1980 and gives a Shag With Me and puts this song on the B side. So you got those 45s, you always turn them over and play that B side.

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Okay, the James Hunter six there, and prior to that, Junior Walker and All-Stars, a tune from back in 1970. Our next tune is by Bobby Darin, and he gave us this tune back in 1962, and I just always like this tune. Hope you do.

0: mostly sunny skies today. Temperatures around 94. Partly cloudy overnight, low 73. Tomorrow, mostly sunny and hot. Temperatures near 97. Heat index as high as 107. Friday, mostly sunny, hot. Temperatures around 96.
1: All right, that last song by Billy Scott. I remember back when it was Billy Scott and the Georgia Prophets. Back about 72, they came out with a song called California. And that was the first thing I ever heard by them. But my cousin had me over at his frat house in Wilson, told me he wanted me to hear something, so he played California for me. And let me tell you, he played it for me about 10 times. And he loved it, obviously. And you people know him well, but anyway, he did really love that. This next song coming out by the Atlanta Tams I have for you people. They hit us in 1962 with Untie Me. And the beach crowd took notice. And then they come back in 1962. And they were favorites from here on out. We love everything they did from here on out. Hope you enjoy What Kind of Fool.

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1: All right, high noon here at the beach. I hope you're enjoying the music. I certainly am enjoying queuing in some songs for you. Here on 99.3 The Beach, we're playing everything from AB to OD. Beach music before beach music. And this next one certainly fits that bill. One of our culture's building block groups, the Drifters. This song was recorded in 1960. And yes, Ben E. King is lead on this song.

Okay. Let me apologize. That was not Benny King. But when the Drifters cut that record in 1960, Benny King did sing lead on the original of that song. You know, the Drifters had about five different groups touring the United States at one time, making money off of their name. And, man, things got convoluted. They had people coming and going like a barroom door. But that was not the Drifters, the original Drifters, singing This Magic Moment. And I apologize for that. I'll have to get it straight. But next we have a song from the late 70s in a group out of Greenville, North Carolina, the Band of Oz.

0: What?
1: Man of Oz there. Bunch of Pitt County boys originally. Into Aiden, Greenville area. And when they cut that record right there, a very good friend of mine, Ronnie Forbes, may rest in peace, but Ronnie Forbes from Wilson playing keyboard on that tune when they cut it out of, lived in Raleigh at the time, but good friend of mine. So this next one coming up, Big Joe Turner. And Big Joe Turner was what was known as a shouter. And there were male and female shouters back in the day. And what they got the nickname as shouters is because when they played somewhere that didn't have a microphone, they were able to sing loud enough that you could hear them in the room even though they didn't have a microphone or anything to amplify their voices. So they became known as shouters. Well, this is Big Joe Turner, but he's got a microphone, and this is Wee Baby Blues.

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1: All right, that was Satellite Baby by Roosevelt Sykes, released in 1960. And next we have the incomparable Sam Cooke, released this song, gave it to us in 1962. Just some of that good beach music before there was such a thing as beach music.

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1: Okay, we just heard from Dionne Warwick, Walk On By, one of her many collaborations with Burt Bacharach. They probably didn't have but about a million hits together. And then we followed that with the Breeze Band. Heard that saxophone in there. That's probably, I'm a betting man, I'm betting that's Barney. He's an Elm City guy, and you can't hear the Breeze Band without thinking of Dink Perry, and he's a Rocky Mount guy, so that's kind of one of our North Carolina groups did very well. I'm going to kick off this last half hour here with some of this beach music.

0: Hello, I'm Lonnie Lamb, still here with you, enjoying this music that we're playing. Got my head bobbing, got my foot tapping. Hope you're enjoying it. Lunch Bunch on 99.3 from 11 to 1 every Wednesday. Come back to see us next Wednesday. Glad you're still enjoying it today. This next song has probably got as many different song titles as anyone I've ever seen. It can be, Baby, What You Want Me to Do. It can be Dance With Me, Henry. I've heard it called, somebody asked to play it. I want to hear that song with Put the Chicken on the Table with the Legs Cocked Up. But the original name of this song on the 45 was The Wallflower. And it took Etta James to number one in 1955 on the R&B charts.
1: I'm going to tell you guys about the blues. You know, the blues came from way down south. And when the cats used to pick cotton and dig ditches, they'd write songs to amuse themselves. 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

0: mostly sunny skies today. Temperatures around 94. Partly cloudy overnight, low 73. Tomorrow, mostly sunny and hot. Temperatures near 97. Heat index as high as 107. Friday, mostly sunny, hot. Temperatures around 96.
1: Okay, previously, that was Down and Dirty Love by the Tams with the unmistakable Joe Pope singing lead. And then we followed that up with Come On Over to My Place by the Drifters with Johnny Moore singing lead. Now this next song is some more old beach stuff. And every time I hear this song, I think about the Elbow Room down in Greenville, because when I was in school down there, late 60s, early 70s, they had this song, the Elbow Room had this song on loop outside playing through speakers, and when you walked by, you heard this song. And I used to love to go to the Elbow Room. That was back then we were bopping. We bopped in eastern North Carolina. Some places in North and South Carolina, they shagged, and some places they fast danced. But we were bopping in eastern North Carolina, and this is the Elbow Room, is all I got to say. Garnett Mims and the Enchanters, A Quiet Place.
2: Johnny Dollar.

Okay, the coasters with poison ivy. This next tune's going to be the last one for today. I certainly have enjoyed it. What a fast 2 hours. Come back to see me next week, next Wednesday on 99.3 The Beach at 11 o'clock, and let's do lunch again. Couldn't have been any more fun. Going to take you out of here with the Temptations, and Don't Look Back. Y'all have a good week.

99.3 The Beach. Well, what are we looking at? We're looking at August weather. That's what we're looking at as far as the weather goes. It's just hot. And tomorrow could be a little bit hotter. What we're looking at for tomorrow is sunny and 96. It could feel like 106. So, yeah, hotter tomorrow, definitely. Got down to 72 tonight. Friday, sunny, 96. Saturday looks a little better. Sunny and 90.

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1: When we speak, sometimes the right words are hard to find. When you hear the words in a song, girl, it can't be wrong.

99.3 The Beach, your home for the Carolina Panthers once again this year, and preseason action continues this Saturday. It's Carolina at Buffalo. We're on the air at 12 noon with that this Saturday. The first three preseason games for the year, the Panthers are on the road. They round out preseason at home August 28th against Houston, and then we're into regular season NFL action. But again, the Carolina Panthers at Buffalo taking on the Bills this Saturday in preseason action. We're on the air at 12 with that. Chuba, chuba, my baby. Chuba, chuba.

Mostly sunny skies today. Temperatures around 94. Partly cloudy overnight, low 73. Tomorrow, mostly sunny and hot. Temperatures near 97. Heat index as high as 107. Friday, mostly sunny, hot. Temperatures around 96.

Afghanistan against the Columbia Fireflies with fun for the whole family all week long. On Friday, August 14th, the Warbirds Jamboree brings all the scouts to the ballpark and hang out with your favorite superheroes on Marvel Night, Saturday, August 15th. 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

99.3 The Beach. Well, we've got typical August weather here, down to 72 tonight. Tomorrow, a hotter day. Sunny, 96, could feel like 106.

Mostly sunny skies today. Temperatures around 94. Partly cloudy overnight, low 73. Tomorrow, mostly sunny and hot. Temperatures near 97. Heat index as high as 107. Friday, mostly sunny, hot. Temperatures around 96.

afternoon and welcome in to the Wednesday edition. Got it right this time. I tried to call it Wednesday yesterday, but got him trying to jump ahead a little bit. Good afternoon to you. Hope the afternoon finds you well. Gene Coker here with you till about 6 o'clock tonight, playing all your favorites for you right here on Carolina Beach and Southern Soul. Thank you so much for hanging out with us. I appreciate it. Got a lot of good music lined up for you today. Let's get it started off right here with the Castaways.

Bit Farrell. Talk about that old rockola right here on 99.3 The Beach this afternoon. Thank you so much. Got to give a shout out to my buddy up in Hollister, the birthday boy today, the one and only Buck. Man, congratulations, Buck. Happy birthday to you, buddy. Here's your favorite song.

0: father for all you people. Whether it be a man or woman, that pay that child support. I know sometimes it gets hard, but at least if you do the best you can, then you can feel good about the whole situation. Oh yeah.
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0: Music makes the world go round, no doubt about that, that's for sure. That's going out to my buddy Bimbo Etheridge. He's got us locked and loaded down in North Myrtle Beach this afternoon. Out there enjoying the sun, kick back that tiki bar, having fun. I know what you're doing, big boy. You ain't fooling me. Have a good one, man. Thank you so much for your phone call. Thank you for listening down in North Myrtle Beach.
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0: That's the place to be tonight, folks. We'll be over there. I'll be cranking up about 7 o'clock or so. Come on out and have a good time with us at Melody's Place. 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So come on out, have some fun with us. 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

Angel wrists off doing the old Beach Classic was sure right there. Righteous Brothers did it. You lost that loving feeling. Right here on 99.3 The Beach. Gene Cutler here with you till 6 o'clock tonight. Got something you want to hear? Give me a call. 252-446-9903. Let's close out this hour with a little Carolina Girls. Here's the chairman of the board.

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1: Hi, this is Craig Woolard of the Embers, and you are listening to my buddy, Gene Coker.

out of Raleigh, North Carolina, Craig Willard and Embers right there. Those guys later are coming to Tarboro on November the 13th. Got tickets available for that. Embers featuring Craig Willard is bringing Beach Fest excitement of the Embers right here over to Tarboro. It's going to be at the community college. Along with the Embers, it's going to be the Tams with Little Red. And it's going to be a great night of beach music, folks. I tell you that. You don't want to miss it. Doors open at 6 p.m. Show starts at 7. I'll be your host, MC, over there. General admission, $35. Presale for $30. VIP, if you want to get the VIP section, VIPs get to meet and be with greet the Tams. And along with Craig, Craig will be back there backstage also. And reserve seating gives you a front row center seat on rows 1 and 2 from the stage. So that's a big event right there. Coming up November the 13th, be on a Friday night. Also, I'd like to remind you, pre-sale tickets to the Beach Fest at Edgecombe Community Colleges are limited, so don't wait to purchase. This is how you get them right here. Go to the website, beachfestecu.com, and you can get your tickets right there online. That's the only way to get them. Won't be none sold at the door. It's strictly an online transaction, so be sure you get yourself lined up for that. Coming up November the 13th. You don't want to miss it. It's going to be a big night over there in Tarboro. Looking forward to it myself, I promise you that. How about some Tramps right here?

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Steve Owens singing the lead work for you right there, back when he was with the High Roller Band. Great song, Let Me Into Your Heart, right here on Carolina Beach and Southern Soul. Thank you so much for sharing your afternoon with me. Got to say hello to my friend Frankie Rose. Frankie's down at Surf City living a good life today. Want to hear a little Band of Oz, a little bit of Heaven in the Afternoon.

How do you go to the beach without sand in your shoes and other places? You found it. 99.3 The Beach.

Classic beach music from William Vale, Trying to Love Too. This afternoon, 99.3 The Beach. I got to say hello to a good friend of mine from the big city of Enfield, North Kakalaki, the one and only Bobby Joe Browning. Appreciate your phone call, Bobby Joe. Hang in there, buddy. Stay cool. Here's the Breeze Band.

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2: Thank you, Sean. Appreciate those good words. Yeah, be sure to come on out and meld us tonight. We'll be out there cranking up about 7 o'clock. Got the best in the beach music for you right there, line dancing. And I'll do your request, as always. Come on out, grab one of those beers that's colder than your ex's heart. Right there, Melody's Place in Tarboro. Hope to see you there tonight.
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Jim Quick, Adler Prevett, or Mark Black getting it for you right there. Wait for me. 4:55 in the afternoon. Time to get to Kim Whittick's Song of the Week for this hour. Thank you so much. It's all brought to you by All About Flowers over in Tarboro. Be sure you stop by All About Flowers for all your floral needs. Chip and the gang over there can get you fixed right up, I guarantee. Stop in and see them and tell them you heard about them right here on 99.3 The Beach. This week for Kim Whittick's Song of the Week, one of Kim's favorites by a group she really loved, Chairman of the Board, and You Don't Know What Love Is. Kim Whittick's Song of the Week brought to you by All About Flowers.

Beach music classic for sure, the Catalinas, You Haven't the Right. Right here, 501, kicking off the last hour of Carolina Beach and Southern Soul for this week. Thank you so much for hanging out with me. I appreciate you. We'll be here to 6 o'clock tonight. How about some Tommy Edwards going back, getting you one right here for, goes back a little ways. It's called It's All in the Game. Right here on 99.3 The Beach.

little barefoot, and ain't nothing wrong with that. Matter of fact, I got my shoes kicked off right now, letting them pigs rest. Oh, how about some Del Monte? The type of guy who will settle down. Dion and the Belmonts. Well, you know that I'm around.

A little bit of Harrison, a little bit of Kansas City, Carolina Beach, and Southern Soul style right here this afternoon. Thank you so much for hanging out with me. I appreciate you. How about these guys right here out of Spring Hope, North Carolina? Rex Jones, Kim Jones, whole crowd right there. Old Robert Earl beating the drums there. Jan Reigns, whole crowd.

toward the 6 o'clock hour. Quick time for everybody. Hope you're driving home safely. Look out for the other guy, because he might not be looking out for you. You better be careful out there. How about some Deborah McClinton? Now, little Sandy Beaches.

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3: 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I'll be out there about 7 o'clock getting things started. I'll be there at about 10 playing, so come on out. 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

We're talking about that 67 Chevy this afternoon. Phil and Debbie want to hear a little Four Jacks music. I didn't have it by the Four Jacks, but hope you like this version just as well, Phil. Here's Big Joe Mahler. And she ain't worth a dime.

0: And Burr's doing I Love Beach Music right this afternoon on Carolina Beach and Southern Soul. That's just about going to wrap it up for me today. Thank you so much for hanging out with me today. I do appreciate it. Thank you for spending your afternoon with me. Don't forget, tomorrow morning, bright and early, it'll be Sean Lamb in here for Sunrise on the Beach. Then tomorrow afternoon from 4 till 7, Chris Rollins rolls in, entertaining you from that time slot. And then Saturday, it's Bert Hopkins. So be sure you tune in for Bert. He's on from 2 to 5 right here every Saturday afternoon. Thank you so much once again. I appreciate it. I'm headed out of here. I'm going over to Melody's place in Tarboro. Get set up over there and be spinning some tunes over there from 7 o'clock to about 10 o'clock tonight. So if you're looking for something to do, we'd love you. Come on out and have some fun with us. Absolutely free. No cover charge at Melody's. Come out. Have some fun right there at Melody's place, Tarboro's number one beach spot. For sure. Until next week, have yourself a good one. God bless you, and we're going to see you on down the road.
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cloudy overnight, low 73 tomorrow. Mostly sunny and hot. Temperatures near 97. Heat index as high as 107. Friday, mostly sunny, hot. Temperatures around 96.

0: It's time for Wilson Warbirds Baseball. Today's game on the Warbirds Baseball Network is brought to you by Performance Heating and Cooling, Campers Lodge, Holiday Inn I-95, Wilson Preparatory Academy, Webb Golf Cart Sales, Barnes Equipment, 243 Sign, and the proud partners of the Warbirds that support baseball and our community all season long. 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
1: On a warm and sunny Wednesday night in downtown Wilson, Warbirds baseball is on the radio. Tonight it is game two of a six-game series between the homestanding Warbirds and the visiting Columbia Fireflies. Hi again, friends, along with Ben Mihaljevic. I'm Chris Edwards. Delighted to have you with us as the Warbirds look to perhaps find themselves atop the Carolina League North Division standings with a victory here tonight. Wilson enters action just one game back of North Division leading Fayetteville. Wilson, a big win here last night, a 10-3 win for the Warbirds. But if you look at the way the game unfolded, it was much tighter than that. Wilson scored five times in the bottom half of the eighth inning, highlighted by a two-run triple from Brady Ebel. It was part of a three-hit, six-RBI effort for Ebel, who finished a single shy of the cycle. Also had a two-run home run and a two-run double. Warbirds got terrific pitching from both the starter, Carlos Cara, a quality start for Cara, six innings pitched, only two earned runs allowed, and then Luke Roop did the job out of the back end of the bullpen, covering the final three innings, allowing one earned run to pick up his first victory as a Warbird. Page flips to tonight, and a chance for Wilson to pick up their second win of the series against this Columbia team. And Ben, hard to talk about last night's game without beginning with Brady Ebel, who was phenomenal again. We're running out of superlatives for Brady Ebel and the performance that he has had for the Warbirds so far this season. He'll try to do that feat, if not better, again tonight. Ben, good evening to you.
2: Good evening to you as well, Chris. Yeah, Ebel, six RBIs last night. That is the most in 2 years by a single Warbirds player in a single game. And it's, I guess, the most in franchise history, considering that the last time that happened, the team was called the Carolina Mudcats. Three extra base hits for Ebel, double, triple, and a home run. He used the other side of the field, too, which was really impressive. The home run was to straight away left field. He hooked it around the fair pole, as you like to call it. The double was into the left center field gap, and then the triple was to dead center field. Ebel being played in a little bit, just launched it right over the center fielder Gamble's head for a three-bagger, the six RBIs, of course, and then it kind of goes under the radar at this point, but he's just so defensively sound at shortstop that you almost forget he's there because you never see an issue at that position.
1: And, you know, last night, interesting, too, the dichotomy of the game last night in terms of Ebel, who has been here really since the word go. He's been here since opening day. And then a couple of new guys making instant impacts on this Warbirds roster. Karsten Sabathia, son of CC Sabathia. Karsten Sabathia getting his first professional hit last night. He had a couple of hits. Kyle Jones, who also made his professional debut last night, also had a couple of hits and RBI. So we're seeing a lot of the old guard, if you will, for the Warbirds and the new guard meshing in a really nice way.
2: Yeah, it was great to see the new guys perform well last night. Root getting the win in his first appearances. A Warbird, two hits each for Jones and Karsten Sabathia. And this is really a trend for Wilson. I don't know what it is, but the welcoming committee has been awesome this year. We saw Rylan Mills homered in his first game. Braylon Antunez, it feels like every game's been his first game, the way he's been swinging the bat. Tyler Rodriguez hit an early home run when he came up for the Warbirds. Then, of course, those three last night.
1: So a lot of fun for Wilson last night. They'll look for more fun here tonight as they give the ball to the left-hander Anderson Mercado, 4-7 with a 7.96 ERA. He'll be opposed by Michael Lombardi, the right-hander for the Columbia Fireflies. Lombardi 2-3 with a 3.17 ERA. Stay with us. One of our pregame shows coming up. Ben will have the starting lineups for you. We'll also maybe take you around what's going on around the Carolina League tonight. That's coming up when we come back to Wilson Ballpark on a beautiful Wednesday night. It's the Warbirds and the Fireflies, and more pregame coverage straight ahead on the Warbirds Baseball Network.
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2: Ben Mihaljevic welcoming you back to Wilson Ballpark ahead of Game 2 between the Warbirds and Columbia Fireflies. Wilson, of course, winners last night 10-3 to take Game 1 of the series, looking to go up 2-0 tonight. Game's coming up at 7:05, but before we play this game, there's a bunch of action around the Carolina League, including a doubleheader earlier today, at least game one of a doubleheader earlier today, down in Fayetteville. The Fayetteville Woodpeckers defeated the Fredericksburg Nationals 5-4. That game got started last night. They got through about 2 1/3 innings before finally having to be called off due to weather. Fayetteville won the continuation 5-4. Game two, it was scheduled for 6:35. I'd imagine that game about to get underway here soon, considering the delay. Warm-up happening right now in Salem, or in Delmarva, between the Salem Ridgejacks and Delmarva Shorebirds. One game already underway. The Charleston River Dogs, in the top of the first inning, have put up a 6th spot on the Augusta Green Jackets and lead it 6-0 before Augusta has even come to the plate. Hickory and Kannapolis warming up here. We'll get going at the top of the hour, as will Hill City and Myrtle Beach. A look at the Poba Medical Down on the Farm report. A final from earlier today, the Cedar Rapids Colonels defeated the High A Wisconsin Timber Rattlers 6-5 in 13 innings of play. An exceptionally long game out in the Midwest. Warbirds, former Warbird Andrew Healy, got the start today for the Timber Rattlers. Pretty good game from Healy. 5 innings pitched, 5 hits, 2 runs both earned, walked 1, and struck out 4. In AA, the Biloxi Shuckers are back in action after a big loss last night. Biloxi takes on Pensacola at 7:35. AAA Nashville plays at 7:35 as well against the Indianapolis Indians. And the DSL Brewers Blue Team victorious today over the Padres Brown Squad 9-5. Let's look tonight now at our lineups for Game 2 between Wilson and Columbia. We'll start with the Fireflies. Henry Ramos leads things off. He plays left field. Yandel Ricardo is the designated hitter. Josh Hammond, second in the league in batting average, is the shortstop for the Fireflies. Sean Gamble hits cleanup and plays center field. J.C. Vanek is the first baseman. Josh Mel Zhu makes his first appearance of the series behind the plate. Connor Rasmussen is back at second base. Yoenir Ugarte is the third baseman for the Fireflies, and Daniel Lopez rounds out the order in right field with Michael Lombardi, the Norwalk, Connecticut native, getting the ball on the mound tonight. Once more for Columbia, Ramos, Ricardo, Hammond, Gamble, Vanek, Zhu, Rasmussen, Ugarte, Lopez with Lombardi on the mound. Flipping things over to the home side, the Warbirds will begin the game with Kyle Jones in the leadoff spot once again, coming off a two-hit night. He plays center field. Brady Ebel is the shortstop for the Warbirds, riding a 29-game on-base streak. Andelfry Encarnacion hits third and plays left field. Juan Ortuño, the second baseman tonight for Wilson. Ryland Mills is behind the plate doing the catching. Karsten Sabathia has moved up in the order to the sixth spot. He plays first base. Jose Anderson, the league leader in home runs, is the right fielder for the Warbirds. Fidery Montero is at third base. And Pedro Abarguin rounds out the order, making his first start of the series. He's the designated hitter for Wilson. The aforementioned Enderson Mercado is on the hill for the Warbirds. Once again for Wilson, Jones, Ebel, Encarnacion, Ortuño, Mills, Sabathia, Anderson, Montero, Ibarguin, with Enderson Mercado on the mound.
1: All right, Ben, thank you. Perfect night for baseball here in Wilson. Room for you at the ballpark if you're in the area. We'd love to see you here at downtown Wilson for game two of the series. If you can't make it out, no worries. Sit back, relax. We'll have baseball for you coming up just past the top of the hour in about 4 minutes or so. The Warbirds taking the field, and we're back with the start of tonight's game after this timeout on the Warbirds Baseball Network.
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0: Chris and Ben back with you on the radio tonight for game number two of this six-game series between the Warbirds and the Columbia Fireflies. Our MedX injury report, still a couple of Warbirds sidelined due to injury. That's Anthony Reyes, who was on the IL along with Eniel Cortez. Wilson hoping to get those guys back very soon. Nice night for a ball game. Kind of muggy, little overcast here at the ballpark, 86 degrees. 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Whether it's sunshine over the ballpark or storms moving into eastern North Carolina, trust the team at CBS 17 to keep you prepared. Get the latest forecast, live radar, and breaking weather alerts anytime at CBS17.com or on the CBS 17 News app. Left-hander Anderson Mercado on the mound for Wilson tonight. Makes his 22nd appearance of the year, his ninth start. Mercado 4-7 with a 7.96 earned run average. He's allowed 69 earned runs in 78 innings. And the walks have been a bit of an issue for Mercado. 62 walks in 78 innings. Team's hitting .321 against him. Makes his first appearance since August the 6th. That was last week at Hill City. Four earned runs, four walks, a couple of strikeouts over four innings of work. And making his first start at home in a while, Ben, has been used primarily out of the bullpen, and we'll try to give the Warbirds a good start here tonight.
1: Yeah, I feel like we've seen Mercado pitch a lot, and I just assumed when I was looking through it this morning that he had started games at home and really just started more games in general, but I guess not. I guess this is his first time in a long time making a home start, and you wonder if he'll find more success starting a game at home as opposed to coming out of the bullpen. We've seen that was true with a few Warbirds so far this season.
0: I believe May 15th was his last home start. I was here, obviously, against Hill City. Six innings, four hits, one run baseball, three strikeouts, and a walk. So if he could have a similar type outing tonight, I think the Warbirds would be thrilled. Henry Ramos, the left fielder, ready to get things going tonight for the Fireflies. Left-handed hitter, batting .269, six home runs. He's knocked in 35. Ramos, 0-for-3 with a walk last night. Mercado, the left-hander, working from the third base part of the rubber, brings the tan mitt in front of his face, and the first pitch of the game is off the outside corner as Mercado misses with a changeup. We're underway at 7:06 local time. Again, 86 degrees. Kind of muggy, but overall not a bad night for a ball game. Mercado's 1-0. That dips low. Another changeup. Two balls and no strikes. Wilson in the burgundy tops with the Warbird head on the upper left chest. White numerals with the white britches for the Warbirds tonight. 2-0 pitch in there for a strike. Navy caps with the giant Wilson W on the front in white. Columbia in the gray pants with the gray sleeveless jerseys, the Navy undershirt, with Columbia written in that highlighter green color on the front of the jersey. There's a slider off the inside corner, runs the count to 3-1.
1: Will be interesting to see how the Fireflies handle Mercado. Columbia hitting 25 points lower against left-handed hitters this season.
0: 3-1. Ramos takes a little bit low. A sinker just missed the outside corner, says Isaac Shepler, who calls the balls and strikes. Leo DeLatt makes the calls on the bases. Yendell Ricardo, the switch hitting DH, comes up now with one on and nobody out. Wilson defensively fans out with Encarnacion, Jones, and Anderson in the outfield left to right. Sabathia holds the runner on at first. Ortuño at second. Ebel at short. Federy Montero starts at third with Rylan Mills doing the catching. First pitch to Ricardo shows bunt and bunts through it for strike one. Columbia is a team that loves to lay down a sacrifice bunt. 29 sacrifice bunts this year, by far the most in the Carolina League, and that is an organizational philosophy by the Royals. Wilson and the Brewers organization, they don't bunt a whole lot, right? It's just how you organize things, the way you structure your organization. Mercado to the plate. Not bunting here is Ricardo. Instead, fouling one up the third base line.
1: And something to note, too, is that Fredery Montero is over at third base for the Warbirds. Not a position he's typically played this season for Wilson.
0: Just his second game this season at third base. However, Ben, I'm probably jumping the gun on you here.
1: You're definitely jumping the gun on me.
0: His 48th career game at the hot corner.
1: On the other corner, however, Carson Sabathia as well. Not a lot of experience at this level.
0: Correct. How about that for knowing where each other are going?
1: Yep.
0: Pretty scary, isn't it?
1: Yeah.
0: 0-2. Breaking ball. Strike three. Frozen with a slider on the outside corner. Ricardo thought that might have been a skosh outside, but a big bounce back there from Mercado.
1: It might have been a skosh outside, but he's going to have to get used to that part of the zone being called. A great pitch by Mercado either way. Really not a pitch I think you can afford to take with two strikes.
0: Here's Josh Hammond, who's been lights out. Number two in the league with a .302 batting average. Leads the Carolina League with 117 hits. Right-handed hitter awaits the first pitch, which is a little bit low, maybe a touch outside. 23 doubles for Hammond already this year. His 117 hits trail only Ronnie Ruscio for Columbia. Current Mets infielder had 126 hits during the 2019 campaign for Columbia. Down and inside, ball two.
1: It goes to show him how great the Warbirds pitching was last night, holding him to an 0-for-4 game with a strikeout.
0: I don't think you're going to hold Hammond to 0-for-4 very often.
1: No.
0: Infield playing back and around toward the pole side against the right-handed hitter. Runner holds it first. A pitch stung into left center field for a base hit. Jones over to collect it. Digging around second is Ramos, heading for third. The throw comes in and is cut off by Ebel. And they're at the corners with one man out for Columbia here in the opening frame.
1: Pretty much right on cue. Not going to hold him to an 0-for-4 game.
0: Had a 10-game hitting streak snapped last night, did Hammond, but he wastes no time starting a new streak here today. And again from Mercado, it's what happens when you pitch behind in the count. Fell behind 2-0 there. Just couldn't get back into the count.
1: We said it early last night with Carlos Carr. So important to get ahead in the count. It helps build confidence. It allows you to throw more of a variety of pitches.
0: Left on left matchup here as Gamble digs in. A big swing and a miss at a high heater. Gamble hitting .203, but that doesn't tell the full story of his season. Gamble, since May 21st, is hitting .267. That's over his last 59 games. Mercado delivers the 0-1. Gamble swings in, rolls it foul at the first baseline. Since that stretch of 59 games that began back on May 21st, Gamble leads the team in stolen bases, number two in the league in runs scored, third in OPS and on base average. He's also one of five Fireflies to have at least five home runs in that span. Got off to just a dreadful month of April, and that really tanked his batting average. Runners lead, the 0-2, swing and a foul over our heads and out of play. Crowd still trickling into Wilson Ballpark on this Wednesday night. Columbia threatening in the first with runners at the corners and one out. Gamble 0-for-4 last night. Awaits the 0-2 from Mercado. And it is on the inside corner, slider, strike three. We've seen Mercado go to that spot a couple of times in this first inning and got strikeouts.
1: And what's interesting, too, is he did it against a lefty there. The first time he did it was against Ricardo, the righty. So showing that that slider is playing against both lefties and righties. And for whatever reason, the tunnel looks just the same from either side of the plate.
0: Here's J.C. Vanek, the first baseman. Day off yesterday. Left-handed hitter, number six in the league with a .394 on base average and an .827 OPS, having a great season. First pitch, way outside. A fastball forehanded off the dirt by Mills. Outfield playing the Columbia first baseman way around toward the opposite field.
1: Think this was last week?
0: For a second I did.
1: There you go.
0: Similar color scheme. 1-0, a little bit low.
1: Yeah.
0: More or less.
1: To some extent.
0: Nothing in the first. Columbia with runners at the corners. Mercado trying to get off the field with no damage allowed. The left-hander checks first. Now home on 2-0. Fastball right there. That was actually a changeup, and the changeup was faster than his fastball.
1: Huh.
0: Changeup at 91. Right down the
1: okay.
0: middle.
1: It kind of goes against the name of the pitch.
0: Doesn't it?
1: Yeah.
0: 2-1. Runner from first. Mercado from the stretch. Runner goes. Pitch is swung on and fouled. Right at home plate.
1: So it's interesting. Mills popped up as if he was going to throw down to second. We'll never know if he was actually going to make the throw all the way through. But when Mills popped up, the runner on third, Ramos, started charging down the third baseline. So it shows Columbia's strategy a little bit there.
0: Couple of speedy guys on the base pass. Ramos, 17 stolen bases. Hammond has 21. They can both run at a pretty plus clip. 2-2. Mercado ready. He throws. Runner goes from first. Pitch is high. Throw to second base is not in time. Scoring from third is Ramos. And the Fireflies lead 1-0 on the double steal.
1: Find it interesting that Wilson decided to throw all the way through there. I feel like with the two-strike count, it might have been advantageous to have Ebel cut the ball off and see what Ramos is doing, especially after what happened on the last pitch.
0: Now 3-2 on Vanek. Runner from second. The pitch is low. Mercado's second walk of the inning. And now they're at first and second, two down. Chesmo Sway, the catcher, on his way up. Sway, spelled Z-U-E. Sway hitting from the right side. Both runners take off. Pitch is lined down the right field line. Foul. Sway hitting 276, three home runs, 32 knocked in.
1: Could have given me 10 chances to guess how to spell his version of Sway, and I don't think I would have guessed it.
0: Native of Venezuela. Signed by the Pirates initially in 2021. Never played a game for the Pirates organization. Signed by Kansas City in 2023 as a minor league free agent. Recorded a walk-off hit for Columbia, their first of the season earlier this year. 0-1 on Sway. The pitch, swing and a foul. It's 0-2. Sway, a very interesting batting stance.
1: I was just about to make that point.
0: Holds the bat back, almost, it's like, almost vertical.
1: Yeah, and it's really over the plate, and he just sort of waves it around. And then, of course, once the pitch is coming home, he gets a little more serious about it, grips it tight.
0: Very interesting. He twirls the bat. Just very interesting. 0-2, down and inside. Seems like it would be hard to get all the levers moving in the right time to make solid contact, but whatever works for you.
1: It's gotten him this far, which is further than either
0: you,
1: of us
0: you
1: have
0: right.
1: gone. So.
0: It's like the golf swing. You know,
1: yeah.
0: It doesn't have to look pretty. It's about the result.
1: Charles Barkley.
0: Scotty Scheffler. 1-2, grounded foul up toward the first base dugout. 1-0 Columbia. We're in the top of the first inning. A lengthy frame for Enderson Mercado. 25 pitches thrown. A couple of walks have aided the cause. Wilson will have to come from behind tonight if they want to win the game. Something they've been accustomed to doing. 30 comeback wins for the Warbirds this year. But can't afford to fall too far behind here in the early going. 1-2. Mercado a long pause. Now throws. And it is down and inside, missed with a sinker. And this is where Mercado is running into trouble. He gets to two strikes and has just not been able to put hitters away. Saw that a batter ago with Vanek. Now 2-2 on Sway. The pitch is on the inside corner. Change up, strike three. Mercado ends up striking out the side in the first inning. Couple of guys stranded aboard. Columbia scores once on one hit. And at the end of a half inning, it's the Fireflies 1, and the Warbirds are coming up.
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0: One nothing lead for the Fireflies as we head to the home half of the first inning here at Wilson Ballpark. Chris and Ben with you on the radio tonight. The right-hander Michael Lombardi out there for the Fireflies to start the game, making his 15th start of the year, 2-3 with a 3.17 ERA. But he's a power arm, 109 strikeouts in 77 innings. Team's hitting 211 against him, and he'll have to contend with Kyle Jones to start the ball game for the Warbirds. Jones 2-for-5 in his Wilson debut last night. Right-hander against right-hander, Lombardi's first pitch. Jones swings and pops it foul down the right field line. Vanek drifting into fair territory now, and the first baseman makes the catch for the first out. Brings up Brady Ebel. We remind you that Warbirds Baseball brought to you in part by Barnes Equipment, Wilson's local Kubota dealership, family-owned since 1916, and now run by the fourth and fifth generations. 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Here's Brady Ebel now with the bases empty and one out. Ebel, a big night last night. First pitch is low. Brady 3-for-5, finished a single shy of the cycle. Homer tripled, doubled, knocked in a franchise best 6. 1-0 in there for a strike. He also, I think, did the laundry and made the postgame meal last night, too.
1: Yep, I heard that as well.
0: It's true. Just a phenomenal effort for Ebel. 6-game hitting streak for Brady. 29-game reach base streak for the Wilson shortstop. A swing and a miss. It's 1-2 now. Lombardi, pretty power arm. We mentioned that with the 109 strikeouts. But with that comes maybe some power that he provides. He's been victimized by 8 home runs this year. 1-2, swing and a foul tip held onto by Sway. And Ebel is retired for the second out. Brings up Handel for Encarnacion. Lombardi out of Tulane. Four-seamer, changeup, curve, and a slider. His 109 strikeouts, now 110, second most in the Carolina League. First pitch on Handelfrey. He takes outside ball one. Lombardi entered action today tied with Jose Butto for fifth most in a single season in terms of strikeouts in Columbia's career annals. The 1-0, high and outside, missed with a breaking ball. Kevin Cantillon, fourth most in a single season. 119, that could be attainable in the near future. And Encarnacion fists one foul to the netting. Columbia defensively, Ramos, Gamble, Lopez in the outfield. Ugarte at third, Hammond at short. Rasmussen at second, Vanek at first, and Sway doing the catching. Bases empty, two out, 2-1 on Handelfrey and Encarnacion. Lombardi out of the stretch, he pitches. And it is a little bit low, missed with a fastball. You know, Ben, the stuff in terms of the velo is not overpowering for Lombardi. He's been 91 to 92 so far with the fastball. Here's a 3-1. Chopped to the right side. Second baseman Rasmussen picks it up, throws on to first in time, and that retires the side. Warbirds go down in order at the end of an inning, 1-0 Columbia.
8: 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And off the field, it matters just as much. 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
0: To the second inning here in Wilson, a 1-0 lead for Columbia. 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Connor Rasmussen will start things in the second inning for Columbia. 290 average, couple of home runs, 23 RBI. Went 1-for-2 with an RBI hit last night and takes the first pitch right down the middle for strike one. A 27-pitch opening inning for Anderson Mercado. Would love a more economical frame. Here's the 0-1. Grounded past the mound, out towards second base. Backhanded by Ortuño. Off-balance throw to first in time for the out. That one really hit off the side of the mound, the first base side of the mound, and a good play by Ortuño to stay with it and get the out.
1: Mercado did a little twirl there on the mound, just trying to flail his body, hoping he had a play, which he did not.
0: A pirouette of sorts.
1: Yeah, sure.
0: Yonaker Ugarte will come up now. First appearance for Ugarte, who joined the team yesterday. First pitch in there for a strike. Ugarte signed as an international free agent in January of 2024. Had a 421 slugging and 11 doubles, both career highs last year in the Complex League. Swing and a miss here on a fastball. And a DSL midseason all-star in 2025. And getting his first taste here in affiliated baseball with Columbia. 0-2, the pitch on the way. Swing and a miss. Ball dropped by Mills. He picks it up. Lobs one down to first. Sabathia there to pick it up. And there is the second out of the inning and the fourth strikeout of the game for Anderson Mercado.
1: It's amazing how he has four strikeouts, but you almost feel like his command hasn't totally been there because of the walks he's issued.
0: Yeah, two walks really helped Columbia's cause in the first inning. Here's Daniel Lopez making his series debut. First pitch to the left-handed hitter, shows bunt. And pulls the bat away, takes the ball outside. That time, if Lopez would have made contact with that pitch, it would have been interesting to see the call. Swing and a miss here. It's 1-1. His front foot was out of the batter's box when he bunted through. But no harm, no foul. The 1-1 off the inside corner. Missing with a sinker there is Mercado. I say a sinker. Still being called a changeup, which has been faster than his fastball tonight. The 2-1 off the inside corner. Another changeup.
1: I think you are smarter than the computer here.
0: Said no one ever.
1: No, I'm saying it seriously now. In this one small instance.
0: Okay. 3-1. Chopped out towards short. Ebel plays the big hop right at his belt buckle. Throws to first in time. And a good bounce back inning for Anderson Mercado, who works a 1-2-3 second. On to the home half, still 1-0, Fireflies.
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1: 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Juan Ortuño bats cleanup for Wilson tonight. He starts things in the second inning against Michael Lombardi. And the first pitch, a little bit high on Ortuño. Lombardi just 10 pitches to work a 1-2-3 first inning. Working out of the windup, the pitch on Ortuño. Swung on and stung foul. Ortuño, a .390 on base average entering play today, top 10 in the league, despite his 0-for-2 last night. Nice night. A few thin clouds up overhead, but perfect night for a ball game. Here's the 1-1. Ortuño flips one foul. Over by the first base dugout. Vanek over, and he's got room right in front of the Warbirds dugout. Makes the play. Ortuño sat down to start the second.
2: Not a lot of threatening contact from the Warbirds.
1: Nope.
2: Been pretty routine off of Lombardi.
1: Here's Ryland Mills. 7-game reach base streak for Mills. We mentioned Lombardi went to Tulane. Two-way player for the Green Wave. First pitch on Mills. Outside corner strike. Transitioned primarily to pitching as a junior. In 2025, went 4-1 with a 2.14 ERA and led the American Conference with 11 saves. 0-1, hammered out into left field. This ball's got a chance to go. Ryland Mills has left the yard. Mills off the video board in left center field. 106 off the bat. His 8th homer of the year, and the Warbirds are back even. It's 1-1. You know, we mentioned it earlier, a power arm like Lombardi, who was one of the top strikeout pitchers in the league, he's now been hit around again for another home run, the 9th long ball he's permitted.
2: Mills just sat on a slider over the middle of the plate, did not miss when it arrived.
1: And the first pitch to Sabathia goes all the way to the backstop. It's ball one. Karsten Sabathia the third. Picked up a couple of hits last night in his professional debut. Drafted by the Brewers earlier this year at the University of Houston. Swing and a miss. 1-1 now on Sabathia. I asked Brendan Kozer, who's the Warbirds clubhouse manager today. I said, hey, the ball that Sabathia and Jones both had for their first hits last night. 1-1, called a strike, good fastball. I said, who is the one that signs, that writes on the ball? Because, you know, you always have someone that writes on the ball first hit. I was just curious because every organization does it differently. Every team does it differently. 1-2 on Sabathia. Here it comes. Curveball misses a little bit too high. Want to take a guess at who it is?
2: Brendan Clubby.
1: Nope. Clubhouse manager.
2: Clubhouse manager.
1: It's Emily Young.
2: Okay.
1: Strength and conditioning specialist. 2-2 is a fastball off the outside corner.
2: Why does she get the privilege?
1: She has the best handwriting.
2: Okay, I figured that's what it would be, but didn't fully know.
1: Emily's penmanship was busy last night with both Kyle Jones and Karsten Sabathia collecting their first professional hits. 3-2,

0: swing and a line drive, hooked foul in the left field line, and back onto the berm. 1-1 game in the second.
1: Did you know four players in the MLB are tied for the league lead in home runs?
0: Really?
1: Yeah.
0: I did not know that.
1: All have 35. It's a great home run race.
0: No kidding. Here's the 1-1. Anderson, a swing and a miss on a curve.
1: Would you like to guess those four players?
0: Not really.
1: Oh, okay. Guess we won't have fun.
0: I don't know that I could tell you who the four players
1: are.
0: Who are they?
1: Yordan Alvarez, Junior Caminero, Matt Olson, and Kyle Schwarber.
0: I think I would have got two of those.
1: Which?
0: Olson and Schwarber.
1: Okay.
0: 1-2 on Anderson. Lombardi kicks and throws, and he misses in the dirt. 2 balls and 2 strikes now on the Wilson right fielder.
1: I sent you earlier a recent Junior Caminero home run call.
0: Crushed to center.
1: Crushed to center, but what was great about it is you could hear the clang off the batter's eye to know that the ball did, in fact, leave the park.
0: 2-2 on Anderson. Here's the pitch from Lombardi. Swing and a miss. Ball pops out of the catcher's mitt, goes all the way to the backstop. Anderson got a late break to first. He'll be thrown out, and the side is retired. Warbirds do tie the game, though, on the solo home run by Rylan Mills, his 8th of the year. And at the end of 2 complete innings here at Wilson Ballpark, we're back where we started. 1 run apiece on the Warbirds Baseball Network.
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0: Third inning on the way here at Wilson Ballpark, 1-1, top of the order in the top of the third for the Fireflies against Anderson Mercado. Publa Medical is a U.S.-based medical device contract manufacturer expanding on the East Coast and a proud sponsor of the Wilson Warbirds, supporting innovation, job growth, and the next generation of talent right here in Wilson. Henry Ramos starts things in the third. Ramos walked and scored his first time up, takes a strike. A fastball in the outside corner from Mercado.
1: This is the inning to really pay attention to for Mercado. Second time through the order, and he's allowed 21 runs in the third inning this year.
0: Swinging a ground ball right at home plate, but it's going to roll foul. 0-2.
1: Most by far in any inning he's pitched.
0: Now, some of that is a little misleading because Mercado has not started a ton. He's thrown primarily out of the bullpen, usually comes in fourth, fifth inning, kind of the back end of a piggyback start. 0-2. Check swinging the ball down and away. They appeal to first. He did not swing. So, yeah, I understand what you're saying, but some of those numbers a little inflated from when Mercado started more games
1: True. Earlier
0: in the year. Anderson working out of the windup. Ready with the 1-2. Swung on and grounded foul up along third.
1: Slider has really played tonight, and he's using it on both sides of the plate.
0: Ramos, I think, just got that one off the very end of the bat.
1: I agree.
0: Ramos has creeped into the top 10 in the league in batting average. Although, as we have documented, you don't really look at the batting average the same way you did maybe a decade or two ago. Chopper up the first baseline. Mercado off the mound, picks it up, spins and throws to first in time for the first out. Leadoff man retired for the second straight inning.
1: Well-executed PFP right there by Mercado. So difficult to get that footwork down, but danced pretty nicely up the first baseline.
0: Here's

0: Ricardo struck out looking his first time up. Yendel Ricardo, a switch hitter, batting right-handed against the southpaw Mercado. First pitch, big swing and a miss. Went down and in with a changeup and had him swinging over the top of it. Mercado working with a bit more pace here. A lot of confidence from Henderson. Game tied at one, the 0-1. That's outside. Slider missed. Then we'll take you around the Carolina League scoreboard here in the third inning. The 1-1, grounded foul toward the third base dugout. 1-2 now.
1: Fayetteville and Fredericksburg already a completed game underway. That's 5-4 Fayetteville winners earlier this afternoon. Game two has begun, 0-0 after one.
0: 1-2 on Ricardo, the pitch. Rolled weakly toward short. Ebel shuffles the feet to his right. Throws a strike to first for the second out.
1: In Augusta, Charleston leads Augusta 8-0 in the bottom of the third inning. Top of the third inning in Myrtle Beach. The Pelicans leading the Hill City Howlers 2-0. Top of the third up in Maryland, Delmarva and Salem in a 0-0 deadlock. And after two innings of play in Kannapolis, the Cannonballers lead first place Hickory 3-0.
0: Two down, bases empty. Here's Josh Hammond. First pitch swinging, a chopper out to second. Ortuño plays the third hop, throws to first in time, and Henderson Mercado has retired the last seven men that he's faced. Another zero on the board for Mercado. Bottom of the third on the way. All tied at a run apiece.
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0: Bottom of the third inning here in Wilson. Montero, Ebargwin, and Jones do up in a 1-1 ball game. 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Fenery Montero climbs in his first at bat of the night. Left-handed hitter against the right-handed throwing Lombardi. And the first pitch from Michael Lombardi is a strike over the outside corner. So technically, with Fayetteville having won that first game of the doubleheader today, the Warbirds are a game and a half back. Here's the 0-1. Montero fouls one back right over Ben's head. Strike two. But a win tonight by Wilson, they could still remain right in the thick of things in the Carolina League North Division.
1: And a win by Fredericksburg as well helps Wilson out.
0: A ton. 0-2 on Fedari. Breaking ball, strike three. Big over-the-top curveball, third strikeout for Lombardi, who retires the leadoff man for the third straight inning. Brings up the always in a good mood, Pedro Ebargwin.
1: Yeah, I don't think I've ever seen him angry or
0: not
1: really
0: smiling.
1: Not smiling. He's laughing most of the time, too.
0: Jiving to his walk-up song. First pitch on Pedro. Check swing on a pitch inside. He didn't go. Ebargwin has changed up the accessories today. Usually he's got the yellow shin guard and gloves and such. Here's the 1-0. That's low. But today, like, nope, he's going to go with the light blue shin guard. Got the light blue oven mitt in his back left pocket. Light blue batting gloves.
1: This is like an aqua almost.
0: Here's the 2-0. Ibargüen takes ball three outside. The 3-0. And that's a belatedly called strike on the outside corner. Pedro was already headed toward first, summoned back by the home plate umpire. Pedro looks back toward Isaac Schiepler.
1: I think, too, if Pedro had just stayed in the box for the pitch, yeah, it's probably called ball four.
0: 3-1, grounded foul at the third baseline.
1: But because he tried to make it look cool, Isaac Schiepler was saying, hey, no, come back here.
0: Pedro trying to influence the call.
1: A little bit.
0: Base is empty, one out, 1-1 game in the third. Lombardi disengages and now ready to go back to work. Shakes off the catcher. Now brings the glove up in front of his face and the payoff pitch on Ibargüen. Swung on and stung out in the left center field. This ball hit well into the alleyway and caught by Gamble on the warning track. Gamble, who covered a ton of ground in center field, coasted over and robbed Ibargüen of extra bases.
1: Not expecting that ball to hang up as much as it did. Just floated out there in the outfield. Looked off the bat like it was destined for the gap.
0: Well, it would have been had Gamble not been out there. It's the whole premise of baseball. Hit them where they ate.
1: That's true.
0: Here's Kyle Jones, the leadoff man. Popped out his first time up and spits on a pitch low. Line score even, 1-1 and 0 for both teams. The 1-0, Jones takes low. Maybe a little bit outside. Lombardi, three-time All-League selection in high school. As he fires on Jones, a pitch that's punched foul down the right field line. Will it stay in play? It will not. Lands up against the sidewall down the right field line. Lopez came over, couldn't track it down.
1: Something in Jones' swing. I wonder if he's dropping his elbow a little bit, but that's the second or third time today he's hit a little weak blooper down the right field line.
0: Could be trying to work on getting the timing back a little bit, too. I know he's been playing out in Arizona, but something to be said for facing guys who have been throwing all year, like Lombardi, who have been terrific. 2-1 on Jones. Here's the pitch. That's ball three downstairs. Columbia scored their run in the first. Wilson answered back at the bottom of the second inning on a Ryland Mills solo homer. Now 3-1 on Jones. And time is called. Pitch clock violation on Jones. He was not looking at the pitcher, but there was the requisite number of seconds on the pitch clock. So now a 3-2 count.
1: That's the same rule in college as well, so not much of an excuse for Jones, as Eddie Morgan now maybe thinks the pitch clock was
0: I think Eddie's issue is that Lombardi had disengaged. He was on the downslope of the mound, cleaning off his spikes on that Brillo pad. And Eddie Morgan pretty upset with Isaac Schiepler. Remember, those two did not exchange many pleasantries last night. A couple of check swings that Eddie thought were erroneously called against the Warbirds. And Eddie getting an explanation, and Eddie not happy, heading back down the third baseline. I understand Eddie's argument there with the pitcher, in Eddie's, Morgan's mind, not even looking at the batter. I think that was Morgan's argument there. So now 3-2 on Jones, the payoff pitch. Swung on and hit out into left center field, angling over the left fielder Ramos. Center fielder Gamble also there, and it's Gamble on the warning track who makes the catch and retires this side. Warbirds go down in order in the third. Our game moves to the fourth inning, square one.
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0: We go to the fourth inning here at Wilson Ballpark, all square to run apiece, and here to pick up the play-by-play, Ben Mahalovich.
1: Well, thank you, Chris. 1-1, like you said, between Wilson and Columbia in the top of the fourth inning. The Fireflies have 4-5 and 6 due up here in the fourth. Gamble, Vanek, and Sway. Gamble leads things off, the lefty against the lefty, Enderson Mercado, who fires outside 1-0 on Sean Gamble. Gamble, the center fielder, was busy in the bottom of the third, ran down a couple of balls in the alleyway, took away some extra base hits from Wilson. Looks at ball two just below the knees. It's 2-0. Warbirds Radio at gmail.com, open for business tonight. Any questions, comments, concerns you may have, send them our way. 3-0 now from Mercado, and he's concerned about the strike zone. I think he feels as if he hit the outside corner against Gamble, but wasn't rewarded for it. Here's his 3-0 pitch. That is taken for a strike, 3-1. And again, looks like a similar spot where Mercado had been throwing. Gamble refusing to offer at the pitch. 3-1, swing and a foul tip off of Ryland Mills. And Isaac Shepler is going to give Ryland Mills a couple seconds here to collect his thoughts as he walks it off behind the plate. 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Sean Gamble draws a walk. Runner on first, nobody out in the top of the fourth in a 1-1 ball game. J.C. Vanek now to the dish. Another Firefly who has been busy in the field. Vanek walked in his only other plate appearance back in the first inning. Mercado kicks and deals. Fastball at 89. Sits below the zone. 1-0 on J.C. Vanek.
0: Ben.
1: Chris.
0: We have a very special guest with us tonight.
1: That's true, we do.
0: The specialist of all the guests.
1: That they are saying. Our good friend Hudson is here, taking in the sights and sounds of the broadcast booth. Mercado's slider cut on and missed. 1-1.
0: Hudson wants to be a broadcaster.
1: Hudson does want to be a broadcaster, and for whatever reason, he listens to us.
0: Which we appreciate.
1: We do appreciate it.
0: I think a ball got away from the Warbirds bullpen.
1: Yeah, it looks like you're right now, out in right field.
0: Maybe a patron down there as well.
1: Potentially. 1-1 the count. We will say that Hudson emailed to reach out to us at warbirdsradio@gmail.com, and is now spending the day with us, so there are obviously perks and benefits of emailing warbirdsradio@gmail.com.
0: Clearly. Great to have Hudson here tonight.
1: Gamble takes off on the 1-1, pitches outside. Throw down from Mills is low, and Ebel can't pick it out of the dirt. Stolen base for Sean Gamble, his 28th of the season, and Columbia has the go-ahead run in scoring position.
0: Hudson's keeping score, too. Hudson only 12 and already knows how to keep score. I am digging it.
1: Pretty impressive. 2-1 pitch from Mercado. Vanek takes away. It's 3-1.
0: How old were you when you learned to keep score?
1: I don't quite remember. I honestly don't really remember. I think I was somewhere around Hudson's age.
0: Yeah, same. I was trying to think about it earlier today. I was probably in the 8 to 12-year-old neighborhood.
1: Yeah. I don't remember a distinct moment of really learning how to do it.
0: I do.
1: Do you now?
0: Mm-hmm.
1: We'll get to that story after Mercado's 3-1 pitch. It is taken for strike two, 3-2.
0: My dad and I were watching a Braves-Padres game.
1: Okay.
0: And he had been showing me before, but I remember finally being able to actually get it.
1: Okay.
0: That was like the aha moment for me. It was the Braves-Padres game on a Saturday afternoon on Fox, I believe.
1: 3-2 pitch upcoming on J.C. Vanek. Vanek with a nubber towards Mercado on the mound. He throws over to first. Nowhere for Gamble to go, and there's the first out of the top of the fourth.
0: That's actually a really good play by Mercado, fielding his position and then having the wherewithal to look the runner back to second base. Gamble was breaking toward third but scrambled back to the base. And then give Mercado credit for making a strong throw to first. He was on sort of that down slope of the mound there on the third base side. Made a good throw, got the out.
1: You can tell Mercado is focused and paying attention to what he's doing out there on the mound. Very aware of the situation. Josmel Sway, the batter for Columbia. Runner goes first pitch. It's a called strike. No throw from Mills. Sway is in with his Gamble is in with his 29th stolen base. Sway behind 0-1.
0: You know, Hudson had all sorts of facts and everything.
1: He did.
0: Hudson was prepared.
1: Yep.
0: Hudson's going to be a great broadcaster.
1: He will. Warbird's infield comes in with one away and a runner on third. Sway swings through a slider from Mercado, and he's behind 0-2.
0: With the infield in, and now if you're Mercado with one out, you're really hunting strikeout here.
1: Absolutely, and we've got some sort of issue here, as I believe it was our base ump, Leo Delatt, who called time. He wanted to talk to Isaac Shepler. There's something he's seeing either on the mound or behind the dish that he is emphatically explaining to Shepler here. Wonder if it has to do with Mercado coming set. Mercado has his palms toward the skies. Brady Ebel's talking to him and kind of making the come set motion.
0: And they're going to call a balk.
1: Wow.
0: And here comes Eddie Morgan.
1: That is not surprising.
0: And I think Eddie's argument here is if you were going to call a balk, you needed to call it before the pitch was made. And Eddie Morgan, Ben, may not survive this one.
1: He might not. It's a good point that Eddie Morgan is making, as he's pointing his finger towards Leo Delatt and out towards Enderson Mercado and saying, if you're going to call the balk, but let's not have a conversation about it.
0: Yeah, Eddie is as hot as we have seen him at any point this year. And again, this goes back to some of the check swings, I think, last night. And this goes back to also Eddie saying, hey, you've got to call time. If there's a balk that was called, the base umpire, in this case Leo Delatt, has to call time, stop the play, and then say it's a balk. And Eddie survived it, did not get ejected. And I think that tells you we realize that maybe there was some inaccuracies on both sides. It could have been handled better from a mechanic standpoint, certainly. But an interesting call there. I don't know that I've seen umpires get together and make a call like that belatedly after the fact. The pitch did not count, so it's only 0-1 now on Sway.
1: The 0-1 pitch is outside, 1-1 now. And it's 2-1 Columbia on the scoreboard as the run comes in on the balk.
0: It's the sixth balk of the year charged to Mercado.
1: His 1-1 pitch, Sway takes up and away, 2-1.
0: And I do understand Eddie Morgan's point. Like, if it is a balk, fine. I think you can live with that. It's just you've got to stop the play before it happens, call time, and then call the balk.
1: Here's the 2-1 pitch from Mercado, down and away, or down and in, rather, and it's 3-1. Mercado having trouble locating since the balk call. His 3-1 pitch to Sway popped up on the infield, going out towards the outfield grass. Ortuño now coming in, Jose Anderson, the right fielder. Anderson makes the catch for the second out. 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First pitch from Mercado on Connor Rasmussen is a strike, 0-1.
0: Keep thinking about that. I mean, again, probably the right call. It's just the mechanics of it were not correct.
1: 1-1 now on Rasmussen as the slider misses down and away. Lots of slider tonight for Mercado. I'll be interested to see the breakdown between what kind of pitches he throws. There's a fastball. It's well outside in the right batter's box.
0: Actually,
1: 2-1.
0: Denoted a changeup.
1: Denoted a changeup. I just don't see how he could be throwing a 90-mile-an-hour changeup unless he's Jacob Mizorowski. 2-1 catches the corner, 2-2.
0: No one is the Miz.
1: No one is the Miz. Only the Miz is the Miz. How about that? 2-1 Columbia lead, 2-2, two away in the top of the fourth. Mercado's pitch well outside, and the count moves full. Speaking of the Miz, his Brewers fell today to San Diego as there's a ground ball foul down the third baseline. Count's still full. Is that a three-game sweep by the Padres over the Brewers?
0: Unfortunately, it is.
1: And the crew has lost three in a row now. That opens the door for the Cubs to creep within three games of the division lead. And Chicago leads Washington 4-1 right now in the top of the fifth.
0: Long way to go.
1: Long way to go for
0: you're,
1: sure.
0: You're going to have ebbs and flows. I mean, the Dodgers are going through it right now.
1: Absolutely. Dodgers play the Royals tonight at 10 Eastern. 3-2 from Mercado. Called strike three. Rasmussen disagrees, but he won't have his way with home plate umpire Isaac Shepler. He walks back to the dugout. However, the Fireflies take a 2-1 lead on a bop call as we are through 3.5 innings at Wilson Ballpark.
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1: Ben Mihaljevic and Chris Edwards talking to you in the bottom of the fourth inning at Wilson Ballpark. Warbirds trailing Columbia 2-1. And Chris, I'm not entirely sure why, but Columbia manager David Novarita got thrown out in between the half innings. Novarita maybe arguing balls and strikes there after Rasmussen struck out looking, but he came roaring out of the dugout and was all up in Isaac Shepler's face, and Shepler tossed him out of the game.
0: I have a couple thoughts.
1: Brady Ebel up to bat against Michael Lombardi. Ebel looks at ball one outside, 1-0.
0: Obviously, Rasmussen took some umbrage with the strike three call to end the top of the fourth inning.
1: Okay.
0: And I'm wondering if in the thought process of David Novarita, if he thought the home plate umpire was maybe staring into the dugout.
1: Lombardi's 1-0 in the dirt, 2-0.
0: I was looking down to denote the strikeout in my scorebook.
1: As was I.
0: And I looked up and saw Novarita getting in.